0: tell you, man, I got the vibes. I got the vibes. And matter of fact, I brought my homeboy in the building, too. Y'all know I got something getting ready to go down next week, and I'm going to tell you all about that in a minute. But first and foremost, I want to introduce you to a good guy. I asked him to come by. I didn't think he was going to come, but he showed up.
1: Yeah,
0: ladies and gentlemen, I want to introduce you out of Brooklyn, New York, my man Shehan Powell. What's up, my brother?
1: Hey, everything is good, man. First, I want to thank you guys for having me. My name is Chris Powell. I'm the owner and head instructor of Powell Martial Arts here in Brooklyn, New York, 4521 Avenue D.
0: Mm-hmm.
1: Just a little bit about Powell Martial Arts. We're more than just a martial arts school. Our mission is to build confident, respectful, disciplined, and successful young people. We use martial arts as a tool to teach life skills that children can carry with them for the rest of their lives. Every class is about more than punches and kicks. We teach respect for parents and teachers, self-control, leadership, perseverance, and how to make positive choices both inside and outside the dojo. We want every child who walks through our doors to leave stronger mentally, emotionally, and physically.
0: And prepared. I like that. You know what I'm saying?
1: Yes, sir.
0: Look. Yeah. And that's why I had to always invite him to when we do Showtime in Brooklyn. You know, we got the thing coming up next week. It's Showtime in Brooklyn, a kid's talent day. And one of the talents that they have is martial arts. Because, I mean, listen, my son Miles, y'all know my son Mix Miles,
1: yeah.
0: You know what I'm saying? Miles started out over there as a young youth. I remember the first time he broke the board. You remember that day,
1: oh,
0: man?
1: Oh, yeah. Awesome.
0: He broke the board, and I remember the look on his face. He was, what, six, five? Around that?
1: Yeah, around six,
0: yeah. When he broke that board, he turned, he said, I broke the board! And I was like, yeah, you did. But, you know, he went further and further and further, not only in his development as a young male, but also in his confidence.
1: Yes.
0: You know, and that's what I want to show with these kids when I bring them to these stages.
1: Yes.
0: Like, we're going to have a full stage. You know how we do.
1: Oh, yeah.
0: We're going to have a full stage, bring the kids out, let them see what it's like to be a star, because they all have talent. So
1: yes,
0: we're going to put them on a stage. Let me ask you a question. Are you bringing anybody up this week?
1: So we're going to have, we have students from ages 6 all the way up to ages 74. So you're going to see a mix of young, teenagers, and adults doing the performance.
0: Nice. That's what's up. I mean, listen, I know it's the kids' day, but you said 74?
1: Yeah. We got a killer bee in the house.
0: I'm looking forward to that, too.
1: Yes.
0: I'm going to act like I don't know what's going on. You know what I'm saying? So keep it locked. You going to stick around for a minute?
1: Yeah.
0: All right. So keep it locked. I got my man Shehan Powell in the building. You know this is S1 Saturdays. Tonight is special because we're talking about Showtime in Brooklyn, a kid's talent day. It's going to go down next weekend, Saturday, August 1st. I'm going to give you all more information about that later on. In the meantime, let me pay the bills, Trip. I know, Trip. We're going to pay the bills. You know the station. 107.5 WBLS.
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3: What's happening, y'all? This is your boy Mario. And right now, we kicking it with my homie, the Fireman, DJ S1. Keeping that heat up for y'all. You heard me? WBNS.

0: Mala, next week, I need you to bring your kids out, man. All the information is on my page. It's going to be on your page. Matter of fact, what's your Instagram, my brother?
1: My Instagram is at Powell Martial Arts, one word, at POWELL Martial Arts, MARTIAL Arts.
0: Yeah,
1: Instagram,
0: okay.
1: Facebook, Twitter, whatever you want. It's all Powell Martial Arts.
0: Yo, he's made for you. You going to spit some bars today, too? Listen, well, tell me right now, what really, really inspires you in getting involved in the event?
1: Well, today, many young people face distractions, peer pressure, bullying, and a lack of positive role models. Mm. Our goal is to provide a safe environment where they feel encouraged, challenged, and supported. We believe every child has potential, and sometimes they just need someone to believe in them and help bring out the best version of themselves. Right. That's why we're so excited to be a part of this pre-back-to-school talent show block party on August 1st. Events like this bring the community together while the kids get an opportunity to showcase their talents, build confidence, and celebrate one another before returning to school.
0: That's a fact. Listen, I need you on the PR department. Oh. Yo, Mel, you move to the side, Mel. Move to the side. I'm taking Shion Powell now. Listen, I appreciate all that you're doing. You know what I'm saying? I couldn't have an event like this without involving you. You know, you are very inspirational, not only to myself, to other parents, but also to the community. So I need you to make sure that you get on your socials between now and then. And you tell everybody to come out and bring their kids. I'm going to make sure they come out and enjoy you. You know what I mean? Enjoy everything that they do. And hopefully it's going to go past the event where more kids are going to get involved in the martial arts field. More kids are going to understand the importance of the martial arts field. And then they're going to understand it's not just hi-ya-ya-ya-ya. You know?
1: Right.
0: It's a lot to it.
1: It's a lot to it. Yes.
0: Once again, I appreciate you coming by. Anything else you want to say? You want to shout out to anybody?
1: Well, we'd like to thank S150 Global, Myla's organization, and everyone involved for creating an event that celebrates our youth and strengthens our community. We encourage everyone to come out on Saturday, August 1st. Support these young, amazing people and enjoy a day filled with talent, positivity, and family fun. Thank you, and we look forward to seeing everyone there. Come on out.
0: Thank you very much for coming, Mr. Powell.
1: Us.
0: All right? Shion Powell. Us.
1: All right.
0: Yo, we're going to go pay the bills when we come back, man. I'm going to keep the music going. I got some stuff in the bag, too. Y'all might want to stick around because it's not just about Showtime in Brooklyn, but it's also about the music. 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
32: 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I am no longer trying.

0: Saturdays. You know we are here, man. I know y'all like you. Y'all are loving these joints. But I'm here also talking about Showtime in Brooklyn, a kid's talent day. My man, Sheehan Powell, was in the building, but I also got somebody with me. He just stepped in the building. I couldn't do the event without him. He has been part of the event from the jump. And the reason why, it's a kid's talent day, and I need youth involved. I want to introduce this young, super fly brother. He go by the name of Swoop Tick. How you say your name the right way?
1: Swoop. Swoop!
0: Yeah. My man, Swoop. Tell him why I always bring you along, bro.
1: S1, honestly, this is such a beautiful thing that you're doing. I see in the community. This is my third year now, right?
0: Third year.
1: This is my third year here, and I seen the community come out and just show love. It's just all about the youth and empowering them and teaching them and giving them outlets for their creativity and outlets for their energy, and they need that.
0: That's a fact. How old are you, Swoop?
1: 20 years old.
0: 20 years old. That means I had you when you what? You started with me
1: 17.
0: Going into it, right? And they needed to see the youth. You know what I'm saying? They were looking like, and you came with the energy. That's what, I mean, you know, you got to grab these kids now. We're in a microwave world now. If they don't get at it right now, then forget about it. You grabbed them immediately, and they were like, oh, this guy is nice.
1: Yes.
0: And then the message.
1: The message. It's the positivity. It's the non-gang violence. It's the, you don't have to rap about certain things to get on.
0: Right.
1: And I'm proof of that. You know, I've been in a lot of rooms just by not even swearing in my music.
0: Right.
1: And it's a lot of people that are pushing this narrative that you have to do this and that and that. And it's a whole rabbit hole of why they do that and why they're corrupting the music and life insurance policies on our young brothers. But that's besides the point.
0: Right.
1: Right now, we're just trying to show them the better way. We're trying to show them how they can better their community while they're trying to chase their dreams.
0: That's a fact. And you're an excellent example of that. You know what I mean? That's why anytime I have any opportunity like this to showcase you, you see, I get right on the phone with you. I get on the phone with your father. I'm like, I need them. You know what I'm saying? And it's not just, listen, it's not only just for the kids. It's also for you. I try to hope, I'm really hoping that one of these days, that guy is going to be standing right there and they're going to go, yep, him. You know, it's going to happen. Nothing happens overnight. Things happen. Absolutely. You know, they take their time. But I like the continuation of what you do. What's happening with you now?
1: It's so much more than just music, S1. I realized that while I was moving around and I was preaching the message of nonviolence, I realized it's not just about the nonviolence. It's about the music itself.
0: Mm-hmm.
1: The whole system is set up so that we are all funneled towards something that is an ad.
0: Right.
1: It used to be all about just printing money. It used to be record stores, and it used to be about, you know, the brands and getting everybody to shop. That's what it used to be.
0: Right.
1: Now it's like labels will lose money because now it's not about the money anymore. They'll push an artist and lose millions on that artist because now someone is footing the bill.
0: Right.
1: To push an idea or push a narrative, and that's the profit. It's no longer about money and music anymore.
0: Wow.
1: It's about control and ideas. Everything is an advertisement.
0: Right. You see that? And he's intelligent. That's why he's on the ball. You know what I mean? So make sure y'all bring your kids out. Listen, I'm going to always have a place for you. Understand that. I'm going to always have a place for you. And this time, the place is going to be Showtime in Brooklyn. You remember the date?
1: August 1st, Saturday. We outside.
0: We outside. August 1st. Hey, how can they find you, Swoop?
1: S-W-O-O-P-T-I-C-K, all platforms. That's Swoop Tick. Music is out. My socials are all the same. Show love.
0: There it is. All right, we're going to go to the break. When we come back, I got to finish up strong. You know what it is. 107.5 WBLS.
1: Swoop! Swoop! Swoop!

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8: 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It's the Fireman, DJ S1, playing all of those classics that you've been singing for years. 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

But I ain't gonna hold y'all to that. You know what I'm saying? Shout to that guy, Keith Sweat. I'm not gonna hold y'all to that. So what I'm gonna do right now, I'm gonna make y'all feel like y'all at the Barclays Center, all right? 107.5 WBLS S1. Y'all ready? One,

and come in peace, all right? I'll catch y'all after the show right back here at 107.5 WBLS as we talk about the recap for Showtime in Brooklyn, all right? Till then, stay safe. 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

0: let you get a violin. 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
1: Yes, sir.
0: Because when things start going rough for you, you punk out. You give up. 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
2: yes.
0: telling you, there ain't no greatness coming from God except you accept the challenge and struggle against opposition to overcome everything that's in your path until you reach your goal.

0: Yes. R.I.P. to Biggie. Bad Boy Rockefeller. Yes. This was good times back then.
1: Skip the ball, cause we mad at doors.
0: A lot of money was moving around.

0: Chuck and chill out.
1: Chill out. Chill out. Yeah, we smoothed out right now. It's the number one station in New York City. It's WBLS. You remember this? This song reminds me of all the after-hours spots.

We riding out with this one. This record is so New York City, New Jersey, Connecticut. Come on now.

0: 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Where you hear the DJ Chuck Chuck every Saturday night, 10 p.m. to midnight, and every Friday night at 11 o'clock. As we lean these airways, come on now.
1: Bedtime illusions create a lot of confusion. But the time has finally come. Let's get it done.
0: Picks out the Kenny Burke.
1: Moving, yeah, moving.
0: We gotta pay some bills. We gotta pay some bills, New York City. We'll be back. So keep it locked. It's the number one station in New York City. It's 107.5 WBLS. With your dogs.

0: Ruckus Jewel since Joe Turner's Come and Gone is in its final weeks on Broadway. 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

0: 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We're growing and sexy. 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
0: It's WBLS on a Saturday. Chuck, chill out. Let's do it now. Who's celebrating a birthday? Happy born day to you.

Wow. They don't make tunes like this no more. You gotta be over 50 to understand this. Yes. Yeah, when this came out, it was good times. Come on now. Yes. Every Saturday night we do this, 10 p.m. to midnight. This is New York's number one radio station.

Yo, check this out, the ones and two, the mix in between, got an army. This is Chuck D, Public Enemy number one, doing it for my man on the mix for life. Before 8 Tracks, Cadillacs, and Similac, there's DJ Chuck Chill Out on the mix.

0: Caribbean Fever 107.5 WBLS. Now the baby rocking you from head top to belly button, underneath the apple shoes on the ground. That's how we do it. So many things in the news. You know what's the main thing about the news this week? It has revealed the ugly head of the FIFA Cricket Awards, right? I mean, you don't want to believe that there's interference, outside interference, that happens with the World Cup. You don't want to believe that. But for some, but all the things that you see and all the things that you hear and all the things that you touch and all the things that you feel, it seems like there's something touchy about the World Cup. Something not 100% clean. We're going to get into it a little bit more. What are your thoughts? And then everybody's asking, who is it? Is it Messi? Is it Ronaldo? Is it Messi? Is it Ronaldo? Is it Messi? But no one is talking about the young kid from Spain who played extremely well. No one is talking about the other kid who his mother walked in the sand dunes, pregnant for months, carrying a baby. You don't ask all the guy who, when Messi broke down and started crying, who ran, a black guy. He's only 19 years old. Got his first World Cup. Played and scored goals. There's a lot of negative, but there's a lot of positive too. It's Caribbean Fever, 107.5, WBLS, WDB Rock. Don't forget, we return to Burn at 9 p.m. tonight. We got the music, we got you, we've got all the information, all the news. Tonight, Caribbean Fever, 107.5 WBLS.
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0: the streets of New York, we're coming live and direct. 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Easy, protege. David Levy, what you say? He's all.
1: It is him. It is him. Oh my God. Oh my God. It is really him. It's my idol. The original Rude Boy, David Levy. Rocking you, Mr. Rocking you, rocking you.
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0: Caribbean Fever 107.5 WBLS. David Levy rocking you. Popping, moving, and grooving, shackalacking, shaking, baking, tearing the paint off the walls. What's up, Flex? Monster 20-foot great white named Big Rose spotted as shark sightings surge. They say that shark sightings are up 1,000% off the U.S. coasts. You imagine that? Monster, the shark is 20 feet long. I'm 6 feet something. That means there's three of me or four of me to make up the length of the shark, right? They gave him a name now. He's called Big Rose. Spotted a shark sighting surge 100% off the U.S. coast. You got to be careful out there. Got to really be careful out there, man. Things are changing. It shows you that when you interfere with the equilibrium of the world, right? That the world responds in a certain way that you don't even imagine. Well, maybe you do imagine, you're just not sharing your imaginations with the common folk like us. Rap star 21 Savage, now his 14-year-old nephew, you know 21 Savage? Got a lot of big hit records with Drake, lots of hit records. Rap star 21 Savage's 14-year-old nephew kills himself after accidentally shooting a younger sister. Can you imagine that? Once again, rap star 21 Savage, the 14-year-old nephew, kills himself after accidentally shooting a youngster who is a sister. That's sad. That's sad. You can imagine parents come home from work and got to deal with two kids, one person that committed suicide, the other person that killed. Oh, man. Horrible. And the secret sex appeal of mystery men snagging Hollywood's hotties. They're saying that all these Hollywood women now who go with all the big boys, right? That now that these women, Hollywood, want a simple guy like me. They want a man like me. They want a man who don't have a whole lot of money because they got their own money, right? They want a man who can turn pun it long. They don't want no 5-minute man to get him champagne and red, white. I don't believe. Wine. Red wine and white wine, right? They don't want nobody to give them red wine and white wine. They just want a man with a 15-minute stamina or a 20-minute stamina. So now all these Hollywood girls are going out now with broke men, middle-class men. And you know what? So that means that I can fit in the category to be swept up by a rich woman. Now, I don't know how many of you guys will accept money from a woman, whether she's rich or poor, and will feel comfortable walking around with her money. Although she gave it to you, I guess some guys don't give a damn. They just walk around with the money anyway. But man, I'm telling you. So now there's new news coming out of Hollywood that the Hollywood sophisticates are now going out with the regular guys. Right? Wow. Caribbean Fever 107.5 WBLS, David Levy rocking you. And they're saying that a beloved influencer and mom of two killed by husband after she used TikTok Netflix trend to out him as a pedophile. What the hell is going on? A beloved influencer and mom of two killed by husband after she used TikTok Netflix is a trend to out him as a pedophile. Man, so much things going on, you can't even hold your breath. It's Caribbean Fever, 107.5 WBL, kicking a whole lot of ass. People right back after.
1: 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La la la la! David Levy rule the world! David Levy play music for woman and man and boys and girls!
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20: 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It is really him! 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The original Rude Boy, David Libby! 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
22: David Levy, rock

Yeah, we're getting ready for Carnival. Getting ready for Carnival in Barbados. You had Carnival in St. Vincent. Big up all the Vinci Mass, St. Vincent, the Grandies. How you doing? How you doing, St. Lucia? Carnival in St. Lucia. Then Carnival in Barbados. Put your hands in the air. Yeah, yeah. 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

0: and everything is working.
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0: Well, some people are waking up and nothing jumping up. 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
0: Give praise to the Most High. All the religions out there, how you doing? All the Hindus, all the Sikhs, all the Muslims, all the Christians, all the Rastafarians, all

0: I like when a girl, I like when a girl stands up straight. Caribbean Fever 107.5 WBLS, and a 14-year-old girl was impregnated at her Mississippi church allegedly through a baby shower. Now her mother, the pastor's son, 27 years old, and his mom are facing unholy consequences. Once again, a 14-year-old girl, 14 years old, was impregnated at her church allegedly through a baby shower. Now her mother, the pastor's son, 27, and his mom are facing unholy consequences. Man, I'm telling you, man, you can't make this stuff up. I'm still the original Rude Boy David Levy, a.k.a. King David, a.k.a. Shaka Zulu, a.k.a. the boss with the pepper sauce. And we're going to take a short break. We come right back. Caribbean Fever, 107.5 WBLS.
1: 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David Levy rule the world. 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

Hey, I know she come from there, but the scene and the style and the known as the pace to be right on the rhythm and the rhythm to me ride. I said it's on backslide. I said she come from there. I said she come from there. I when the style and me come into play, then the style and me run away. That would leave me rocking you. Don't forget we return to Burn tonight at 9 p.m. We're going to count down the Caribbean Fever. Dancehall Reggae Top 5. 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Remember, it's nice to be important, but it's much more important to be nice. Be yourself. I'm not going to find yourself by yourself. That's not a good feeling. And remember, when the chess game is over, all the pieces go into the same box. King, queen, rook, no matter what you are, what part you have. When the chess game is all over, all the pieces go into the same box. If you're driving, don't drink. If you're drinking, don't drive. Please get a designated driver. Those of you got to get up early, going to the carnivals in the Caribbean, you got to get up early. You got to get to the airport, get yourself moving. Don't forget your passport now. Don't forget all your ID identification. Make sure you got your ID, you got your passport. Make sure you got your pills. Make sure you got your medicine. Caribbean Fever 107.5 WBS. 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I'm still the original Rude Boy, David Levy, a.k.a. King David, a.k.a. Shaka Zulu, a.k.a. the boss of the pepper sauce. Don't get lost. Another ram bam bam bam bam bam bam bam bam. 107.5 WBLS.

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15: I believe be rocking you, rock.

sudden them are there over me. Yeah, 1,000 things. Original Gulliver. I want to do them. Yeah. Every girl want to walk off of me. Every girl want to walk off of me. Every girl them are mad over me. All of a sudden them are there over me.

0: another thing.
1: Yeah, yeah, yeah, yeah, yeah, yeah, yeah, yeah, yeah, yeah, yeah, yeah, yeah, yeah, yeah, yeah, yeah, yeah, yeah, yeah, yeah, yeah, yeah, yeah, yeah, yeah, yeah, yeah, yeah, yeah, yeah, yeah, yeah, yeah, yeah, yeah, yeah, yeah, yeah, yeah, yeah, yeah, yeah, yeah, yeah, yeah, yeah, yeah, yeah, yeah, yeah, yeah, yeah, yeah, yeah, yeah, yeah, yeah, yeah, yeah, yeah, yeah, yeah, yeah, yeah, yeah, yeah, yeah, yeah, yeah, yeah, yeah, yeah, yeah, yeah, yeah, yeah, yeah, yeah, yeah, yeah, yeah, yeah, yeah, yeah, yeah, yeah, yeah, yeah, yeah, yeah, yeah, yeah, yeah, y

0: Rockus Duel since Joe Turner's Come and Gone is in its final weeks on Broadway. 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

0: Yeah. Caribbean Fever 107.5, WBLS, David Beebe Rock. You don't forget Return Tonight. The Return of Burn tonight at 9 p.m. All the great things you love. Participation for the show. All the music, all the news, all the information. I'm still the original Rude Boy, David Beebe, a.k.a. King David, a.k.a. Shaka Zulu, a.k.a. the boss of the pepper sauce. We're going to see you tonight, 9 p.m., right back here, 107.5 WBL, kicking a whole lot of ass.
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18: 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We've got a fascinating show lined up for you today. But first, a quick few questions. Number one, is there a pill you can take that can actually help make you stronger? Number two, let's say you could get stronger. Would the extra strength make your life better? Thirdly, think about this. Are you weaker today than you were, say, 20 years ago? Well, listen, if you answered yes to any of these questions, then stay tuned. Dr. Neil Levin is joining us today to discuss a miraculous compound with hundreds of clinical studies that just may unlock the key to helping you get stronger and healthier at any age. Now, Dr. Neil Levin is a chiropractor, a nutritionist, spokesperson, and a longtime advisor for Purity Products. Dr. Levin, welcome back to the show.
0: Oh, it's great to be here with you today, and we have a very exciting topic to cover today. Today we're talking about strength and power and how to get it back, even if you're in your 50s, 60s, 70s, 80s. So if you want to feel better, if you want to feel stronger, this is some very important information we're going to cover today.
18: Yeah, this is an exciting topic. Talk to me about this important message today. What molecule are we talking about, and how it's impacting the lives of people who follow the science?
0: Right. Well, we're talking about a new supplement. It's called Everstrong, and it features an exciting molecule called creatine. Now, a lot of our listeners may have heard of creatine. I know you've used creatine.
18: Right.
0: But for those that don't know about creatine, it's mainly used in the Olympic circles, professional athletes, bodybuilders, college, high school athletes, because it does something extraordinary. And what I'm about to tell you is proven by hundreds and hundreds of human studies. So here's what creatine does for us. It helps us to get stronger, more powerful. It helps put muscle mass on the body, and it helps protect us from losing muscle tissue as we get older. We know that's a big part of aging. Not only that, great for the brain, great for memory, and it helps promote bone strength as well. So an amazing molecule that everybody needs to know about.
18: It's an amazing story. Can you share some of the science and tell us why you're calling creatine one of the best kept secrets to healthy aging?
0: Sure. What we need to understand with creatine is that it's a natural molecule to the body. It's in every single cell, tissue, organ in your system, and its job in the body is to generate and maintain strength and power. That's its reason for being, to maintain strength and power. It's in every single cell in the body. 95% of it, however, is in your muscle tissue because that's where we tend to use it the most. It powers up the muscles. It's good for strong muscle contraction, and it's important to help maintain strength and muscle contractions when you're using them over and over again. For instance, if you're working out at the gym, if you're playing sports, golf, tennis, anything like that, it keeps your muscles powered up in their high energy state, so they're strong and ready for action. Now, here's the key. This is so important for those of us, say, in our 50s, 60s, 70s. You see, we had lots and lots of creatine when we were young. We had oodles of this stuff. It was coming out of our ears. We had lots of creatine. Our bodies made a lot of it. But as we get older, like everything else, we don't do that as well, so we have less creatine in our muscles. Now, the good news is that hundreds and hundreds of human studies show that when you supplement with creatine, it goes to work, it goes straight to your muscles, it's absorbed easily, it pumps up the creatine in your muscle tissue, and you get stronger, you get more powerful. Not only that, it helps support memory and brain health, and it helps support the strength of your bones.
18: You know, we were talking before the show, and you were talking about how Olympic athletes have been using creatine for years to enhance their strength and performance. Tell me more.
0: Well, this creatine is the premier sports nutrition supplement. There's no question about that. You've used it. Bodybuilders know about it. Athletes know about it. Creatine is the premier sports nutrient. So you know, back 20, 25 years ago, the Olympic athletes and their coaches, of course, they knew about it. They knew it made you bigger and stronger and faster. They knew it was natural to the body. It was supposed to be there. But they were a little bit afraid to supplement with it because they were afraid it might be considered cheating, that it might be considered too much of an edge. But back in 1998, the International Olympic Committee, they came out, they officially confirmed that, I'm quoting here, creatine can be used by athletes to enhance their performance. And now, it's not just for athletes anymore,
18: right?
0: Because the studies are plainly showing that for adults, for people in their 50s, 60s, 70s, this stuff is amazing. And Purity has this incredible new formulation. We call it Everstrong because that's exactly what it does. It helps you get stronger and stay stronger with hundreds of human studies to help you. And it's the purest form of creatine money can buy. The stuff from Europe, this stuff is fantastic.
18: And we should point out that it's naturally occurring in red meat. But the problem is, in order to get the amounts that are going to benefit you, you'd have to eat large amounts of red meat.
0: You'd have to eat like 4 pounds of red meat a day.
18: Most people aren't going to do that.
0: Right, so what about vegetarians?
18: They can be creatine deficient.
0: Exactly. When I have a vegetarian that comes in here and they're energy deficient, they don't feel the way they want to feel, and I put them on EverStrong, they notice the benefits almost right away because they've been so low on it.
18: Yep.
0: So if you're a person out there that's staying away from red meat, if you're staying away from meat in general, and you have more of a vegan-style diet, this is for you. You definitely want to add that EverStrong.
18: All right, so obviously this works with athletes, but you say creatine is going mainstream. There's a lot of studies are showing that folks in their 50s, 60s, 70s, and beyond, that creatine can be a cornerstone compound to help people stay strong, stay healthy, stay sharp, stay vital, right?
0: Oh, exactly. I mean, this is the ideal muscle-enhancing, strengthening, muscle-protecting nutrient for folks as we get older, 50-plusers like you and me. But let's go to a couple of studies on seniors just to show this. We'll do one on the guys and one on the gals, okay?
18: Right.
0: First on the guys, love the title of this one. Creatine supplementation improves muscular performance in older men. Study done at several American universities. A group of men, get this, age 59 to 72. Hey, you know, we know that's not when people are known for getting stronger, right?
18: Right.
0: So this was just a one-week study. People need to understand that. That's how effective and rapidly this stuff works. It's just a one-week study. Get this. The guys on creatine, they put on 4 pounds of lean mass. That's muscle tissue for those that don't know that. It shows they built the muscles and they hydrated the muscles nicely. They increased the strength of their bench press. That's a chest press for people that don't know, by 7%. They increased the strength of the leg exercises they were doing by 15%. They could get in and out of a chair more times faster without using their arms. On top of that, they could generate more power on a stationary bike. This happened in 1 week. When I think about that, yeah, it's really quite incredible.
18: All right, but what about the women out there? Did they get those kind of benefits too as well? Will it actually help women in their 50s, 60s, and 70s get stronger too?
0: Absolutely. Let's go straight to another study. Love the title on this one as well. Creatine supplementation improves muscular performance in older women, published in the European Journal of Applied Physiology. 30 women aged 58 to 71. Of course, they got either creatine or placebo. That's the way they do these things. Again, a one-week study. The women on creatine increased their bench press by almost 4 pounds. They increased their leg press by over 11 pounds, and they had better balance and agility. So 58 to 71 year old women, not only getting stronger, not only getting more powerful, getting faster with improved balance. Study after study shows that older folks that use creatine get amazing results. They get great results if they exercise. They get great results even if they don't exercise. They can lift more weight. They get faster. They get stronger. They get more powerful. Their muscles don't fatigue as fast. And get this. This is very important, especially for the ladies. You know that when women do resistance training, their bones get stronger as well, right?
18: Yeah.
0: You know, now, get this. When you resistance train with creatine, your bones tend to get stronger even faster. So an all-around win-win. EverStrong is going to help the seniors to feel better, feel stronger, more energized, more powerful, faster, and it helps protect your bones.
18: Talk more about how unique this exclusive EverStrong formula is from Purity Products. It even has a finished product clinically studied, which showed an increase in upper body strength and power. But tell me what's in it and why you like it so much. I mean, this is more than just creatine, right?
0: Oh, absolutely. I mean, EverStrong, this is a very comprehensive formula. I didn't want people to just feel stronger when they use creatine. You know, we're dealing with people in their 50s, 60s, 70s. I wanted people to feel more comfortable as well. So not only did I use the finest creatine money can buy, the stuff from Europe, the Pure creatine, I also added something called coffee berry extract. And coffee berry extract, a powerful antioxidant, stronger than blueberries and strawberries, helping to protect the muscles, helping to protect the brain, because we know our antioxidant systems aren't as strong as they used to be in our 20s and 30s. But I also added some vitamin D, because vitamin D, incredibly good for the muscles as well as the immune system and the bones. So this is an all-around win-win. You got your vitamin D, you got your fruit XB for your joints, you got your coffee berry extract for the antioxidant protection, and of course the finest creatine money can buy. Best of all, today it's free. Purity knows you're going to see these benefits. Hey, we're talking about strength. We're talking about power. We're talking about energy. We're talking about supporting thinking, bone health. This is a wonderful product. When you try it, you're going to love it. You're going to feel the difference, and it's fast. A week or two, you're going to feel more powerful. Purity wants you to have a free bottle. I know later in the show, you're going to give out that phone number.
18: Sure will. You know, we mentioned how great creatine works for women. Take a moment and share that story you told me before the show about the award-winning 70-year-old senior swimmer who uses EverStrong.
0: Right. Emma Karen, I'm looking at her picture right now. I printed it out for the show. 70 years old. This picture, she's got six medals around her neck. It's the 2015 National Senior Olympic Games. You know, she writes to us that she was getting a little tired during our workouts at age 70. Of course, she didn't have that same stamina, but she fortunately heard about our EverStrong formula. She started using it and almost right away was invigorated in her workouts and had more energy throughout the day. I'm quoting from her. She says, "I feel my investment in EverStrong was one of the best choices I ever made. It's always a morale booster when people think I'm 50. She looks fantastic.
18: Wow.
0: And I hear this stuff all the time. This isn't one of those vitamins, like a multivitamin, you take it, you don't really even notice the difference. This is a substance that you can use to help get some of that youthful vim and vigor back, get some of that strength back. It's wonderful.
18: You know, Purity's given away a free bottle of EverStrong, but Purity products didn't stop there. In fact, you insisted that they also give away a free bottle of their B12 energy melts, which are great for instant energy. Now, I know that you love this combination. Tell us about the incredible double free offer.
0: Yeah, you know, when I think about creatine, when I think about EverStrong, I think about muscular energy. I think about muscular power, but it's all about energy and feeling great, feeling energized. And the next thing I think about when I think about energy is B12. When you think about energy, think B12. And the problem is for 50-plussers like you and me, we're not absorbing the B12 as well as we used to in our 60s, 70s, 80s. So when you supplement with B12, you tend to bump back up those B12 levels. And that's what Purity's B12 energy melts are all about. They're fantastic. They melt in your mouth. They taste delicious. And you bump up those B12 levels. And that's great because B12 helps us make red blood cells, which carry oxygen to the tissues. Also, there's biotin in there for the hair, skin, and nails.
18: All right. So we were so busy at the top of the show. This EverStrong formula does so much for us. We haven't even touched on the incredible brain benefits. I mean, some of these studies you sent me are absolutely incredible. As you know, I'm very into nootropics. The anti-aging community has taken a keen interest in creatine, specifically the cognitive benefits of creatine.
0: Oh, absolutely. This is one of those areas where creatine really shines. You see, what we need to understand is that your brain, even though it's only 2% of your body's weight, it utilizes 20% of your body's energy. This is a very thirsty organ for energy. And just like your muscles soak up the creatine like a sponge, because this is a naturally occurring molecule in the body, it passes right through the blood-brain barrier. Your brain neurons soak it up like a sponge, and it increases your creatine phosphate reserves in your brain. So now, in your brain, you have more readily available resources to do what? To recharge those neuronal batteries to make more energy inside the brain. So basically, what do you notice? Well, your memory is supported. And scientists have done some amazing research here. They found that people that take creatine, it supports their memory. It actually helps the brain to utilize oxygen better. It supports memory in people that are sleep deprived. It's been shown to help people add numbers quicker and for longer periods of time without mental fatigue. Get this study. Just 5 days of 8 grams of creatine supported mental tasks in subjects that were getting rapid fire questions. Scientists were asking them math questions and science questions over and over and over, and they found the folks on creatine didn't fatigue as quickly mentally. So this is amazing stuff. It's like a turbo booster for your brain. It's like a supercharger for your muscles. It recharges all your cellular batteries, so all of your cells, tissues, and organs have more readily available energy.
18: All right, Doc, I love that EverStrong appeals to athletes and people who want to get more reps in the gym, maybe get some extra power in their workouts. But you're also saying there's a big push in the nutritional community to encourage people in their 40s, 50s, 60s, 70s, and even 80s to leverage the power of creatine to stay fit, strong, and healthy. In fact, you say creatine is going mainstream. You know, I shared the story with you before. My mom, who's in her late 70s now, she's taking creatine. She works out a couple of days a week, 3 days a week. She goes to Nautilus, does the free weights because she's got got osteoporosis. She wants to maintain her muscle mass and she wants to make her bones stronger. And as you pointed out, creatine helps to do that. And then the other 3 days during the week, she'll go and she'll swim. Now, she's not trying to get big or strong or anything like that, but even at her age, creatine has benefits.
0: Oh, yeah. And what blows me away about that story, because you told me before, is that her medical doctor recommended creatine for her. And that just goes to show how much more mainstream this is. It's called EverStrong, and it supports the muscles. It supports your power, your strength, your speed. If you're an athlete, you're certainly going to love it. But even if you're not an athlete, you notice the difference. Let's go to another study, one more review study. This out of the journal Current Aging Science, December 2013. I thought this was very cool because the researchers looked at the body of research out there on creatine in seniors without exercise. They wanted to see what happens when seniors take creatine and they don't even exercise. So I'm quoting here, creatine supplementation without associated resistance training seems to enhance muscular strength, power, and endurance, increase lean body mass. For those that don't know what that is, they're talking about muscle, and improve the functional capacity of the elderly. They go on to talk about how it supports bone health as well, and then they finish with this, creatine supplementation without training in the elderly could potentially delay atrophy of muscle and improve endurance and strength. So here again, we see bottom line, creatine is very, very effective. It's going to help you to feel stronger whether you exercise or not. It supports your strength and power, your brain health, and on top of that, it supports your bone health. I mean, when you think about it, this almost sounds too good to be true, right?
18: Right. Yeah.
0: If you're a person that never heard about this and you're listening to us, you would think this sounds too good to be true, right?
18: Yeah.
0: But it is true. Hundreds and hundreds of human studies back up what we're talking about. You're going to love the benefits you get with this EverStrong formula.
18: That's incredible. Let me remind everybody, they can get a free bottle of the EverStrong formula today, plus the bonus bottle of B12 Energy Melts, just by calling us at 1-800-580-1175. You just pay for shipping. 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We'll give that number out again later in the show. But first, Dr. Levin, now listeners can only get EverStrong, this clinically tested creatine blend from Purity Products, right?
0: Oh, absolutely. Yeah.
18: I know it combines the creatine with the vitamin D, the coffee berry, the fruit XB boron. And for those who don't know, talk about how these work so well together. There's a synergy, and it's also a great value, too. I know we have a free bottle today, but if you wanted to buy all of these things separately, it would cost a small fortune, wouldn't it?
0: Oh, absolutely. I mean, if you went out and bought the CreaPure creatine, that's the purest, finest creatine from Europe, if you bought that, and then you went out and bought a separate antioxidant formula and a separate joint formula and the vitamin D, that's going to cost you $80, $90, $100 a month. 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Your job is to be one of the first 1,000 callers and take it seriously. 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You just pay $6.95 for shipping. We want to get it right out to you. We want you to try this out. We want you to be the judge for yourself. Don't take my word for it. Try it. Look in the mirror. Go to the gym. Lift some weights. Play. Do whatever you do. See if you don't feel better.
18: All right, let's talk about how you take this. You have these easy-to-swallow tablets, which are super easy to swallow. It also comes in a very refreshing cherry berry powder. So how do you like to take it? And can people just choose the tablets or the powder when they call in for the free bottle today?
0: Yeah, you can choose tablets or powder. I personally use both. You know, on my workout days or days I'm making a protein shake, on days I'm juicing, let's face it, juicing is becoming very big these days. So if you're doing something like that, the cherry berry powder is fantastic. You just take a scoop, dump it right into your juice, dump it into your protein shake, and that's a great way to take it. But if you don't do that stuff, I mean, the tablets are super convenient. They're small, they're coated, they're easy to swallow. It's wonderful stuff.
18: Now, I know you're chomping at the bit to tell us a little more about the study that Purity did on the EverStrong powder. They tested golfers, and
0: right,
18: Purity found out that not only were these golfers getting stronger and more explosive, but they were driving the golf ball, get this, 14 yards further. That's amazing.
0: I have such a big smile on my face right now. I'm remembering when the researchers came back and gave us this information. I mean, we were bouncing off the walls. This is so exciting. The researchers called this a seminal study in sports nutrition, and this is on our Everstrong formula, the product we're talking about right now, the Everstrong powder. So double-blind, placebo-controlled study, 30 golfers took the Everstrong powder for 1 month. No exercise, nothing different. Just took our Everstrong powder for 1 month. In 1 month, they were banging the golf ball 14 yards further. Not only that, 6% more power on the bench press, more explosive. They could lift the weight faster.
18: Guys spend hundreds of dollars on new clubs to drive the ball further.
0: So, Trevor, you could spend $500 on a driver and pick up 5 yards, right? This is 14 yards. People shouldn't just ho-hum about this or yawn about this. This is amazing because, let's face it, this was a golf study, but more explosiveness, more speed, more power. This should help all sports. So if you're a tennis player, if you're a jogger, if you're any kind of an athlete, this has ramifications across the board. But again, these golfers, 1 month on this Everstrong powder we're talking about today, banging the golf ball 14 yards further. Can you imagine? You get your bottle of Everstrong, you don't tell your buddies, take it for a month, and you go out and you're banging the ball 14 yards past them. They don't know what hit them.
18: Wow. All right, we just got a few minutes left here. I want you to recap this amazing story today about creatine, what you like to call the molecule of strength. Who needs it? And what about this double free bottle offer today with the Everstrong plus the B12 energy melts?
0: You know what? My one concern with this show is that literally it sounds too good to be true, right?
18: Right.
0: Like when I tell folks about Everstrong,
18: right,
0: I'm afraid they're going to think I'm making this up. It's not possible, right? You know, I know how you feel because 6, 7, 8 years ago when I started to read about creatine, I almost couldn't believe it. I said to myself, if it's really this good with an excellent safety profile, how come everybody's not using it? But I started to use it and I noticed some incredible benefits. It's just phenomenal. And it's as simple as this. You're going to get on the Everstrong, you're going to try it, you're going to get stronger, you're going to get more powerful. You can look in the mirror and see the difference. There's hundreds and hundreds of human studies backing this up. These aren't studies with a hamster in a lab somewhere. We're talking human studies. I call this stuff muscle fertilizer. It's that great. And of course, we didn't just add the CreaPure creatine. We've discussed that. We added the Fruit XB. Remember that? Joint health. We added the coffee berry extract, that phenomenal antioxidant that's more potent than blueberries and strawberries for powerful antioxidant protection. I added the vitamin D because it's so important across the board, great for bone health, but also for seniors, vitamin D so important for muscles, especially as we get older, for strength and coordination. So this is a very comprehensive formula. Again, this would easily cost you $80, $90, $100 to replicate on your own, but today it's free. And not only that, let's not forget about the B12 energy melts, because we're talking about energy here today. And when you think energy, you think B12. B12 is critical for making red blood cells to carry oxygen to the tissues. The biotin in there is great for the hair, skin, and nails. 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
18: Fascinating information as always. Thank you for your time.
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2: Hello and welcome to the show. I'm your host, Pat Campbell. We've got a fascinating program for you today. Our guest today says that there is a youth molecule in the human body, and he says this molecule of youth happens to be concentrated in our skin, hair, eyes, and joints. He says this substance not only dramatically influences our appearance, in other words, how young or how healthy we look, but more importantly, our physical strength, our flexibility, and mobility. This is our ability to do things, lift things, get around, be physical. Today, we're going to learn more about this once mysterious substance and how new breakthroughs are allowing us to get it back and keep it as we get older. All right, Bill Sardi is here. Bill is an author. He's traveled around the world in search of information about hyaluronic acid, or HA, as it's sometimes referred to. He's back from his recent trip to a small village in Japan, where people maintain high levels of HA and are famous for their ability to defy the aging process. Bill, welcome to the program.
3: Great to be with you, Pat, and all your statements to introduce the show today are certainly not overstatements. After years of people using oral hyaluronic acid supplements, well, of course, we're going to give your audience a report today, an update, and an improvement, how things are going, as thousands of people have discovered how this supports, in particular, their joints, but also their skin and their eyes and, of course, their hair and so on. These are the areas where the body actually is highly concentrated in HA. But I want to tell all your listeners to please stay tuned, because there's going to be an offer today from Purity Products, no strings attached. This is an offer from a reputable company that's been in business for years.
4: Just for $5, there's no strings attached. You get to try a bottle of this wonderful new product and make your life simple, make your supplement regimen simple, and save a little money along the way.
2: Now, you say there's a youth molecule in the human body, and that it holds the key to the visible signs of aging. Now, you've written about this. You've traveled to Japan to do the research. So tell me about it. What exactly is this molecule you're talking about?
3: Pat, it's amazing that most people don't know this word, hyaluronic acid. And, of course, it's made. It's all over our body. It's in our skin. It's an all-natural molecule. We can get it orally, replace it in our body. But more so, we've learned that the little bit that we can get as a dietary supplement can trigger your body to make more. And of course, why do we need more? Well, when we're young, we're loaded with this stuff. When we're babies, we have what we call baby fat. It's really baby HA. It makes, as babies fall down and get cuts and scrapes, you notice they never really get any lifelong scars from that because they have lots of HA on board, hyaluronic acid. And to make this easy to understand for the audience, I think we can all appreciate that women have smoother skin and thicker hair and so on. All of that is because estrogen sends a signal to make more HA, and that's why the girls have more limber, flexible joints. They can get in a kind of a lotus posture kind of that men can't get into. They certainly have all of those advantages, and it's because the estrogen sends a signal to make more HA. Now, women have more HA to lose than men do, and you see the skin shriveling up, the joints and so on, as women age. But there's a way to get it back, and of course, Purity Products for years now has been talking about HA, and they have a new formula just for the joints, HA joint formula, and it's so important today because I think everyone's confused. An article in the New York Times says, consumers are confused what to do to support their joints, so people are looking for alternatives. We need cushioning in between the joints, the bones in our joints. When a doctor looks at an x-ray, all he's doing is measuring the space between the two bones there in the knee. So it's about a quarter of an inch space. Without that cushioning, you've got bone rubbing on bone. That's what HA is. It's the jello or the cushioning agent in between our bones. We lose it either due to wear and tear or age, and so we start getting problems. The more that we find pain relief, the more pain relievers we use, the more we're going to use these joints, and then we're going to wear out more bone. And they've noticed this. People who chronically use pain relievers are going to have more bone wear. So what you need is the actual cushioning back there to lubricate the joint, and that's what HA does. That's what HA is. The doctors call it synovial fluid. They actually inject this into joints. Orthopedists do. Dermatologists inject it into the skin. Eye doctors use it as a lubricant during eye surgery. So it's nothing foreign to modern medicine, but it may be new to you as a listener there, and you have never heard about HA before. Well, you need to learn about it. It's a wonderful molecule. It's all natural, and you can get it as a dietary supplement. Purity Products was the first to introduce it. Now, it's a great big long molecule, Pat, that's 6 million Daltons in molecular weight. Think of 6 million paper clips put together. It's big. You can't absorb it, and Purity found a way to knock it down so that it's only about 1,500 to 3,000. That means that you can absorb this orally. We actually proved that in studies conducted at a laboratory right there in Florida, and we're going to tell you more about that, but we proved that it's orally absorbed. Most doctors are told that oral HA cannot be absorbed. That's true if it's the regular HA. It's got to be knocked down in molecular weight. And more important, it needs some other antioxidants to be added with it. We're going to talk about one here in just a moment. But Purity Products is introducing this all-new joint formula for people that are searching for alternatives for their joint health. And, of course, this isn't a drug. It's a dietary supplement meant to, of course, support healthy joint health as we think of it.
2: If you're just tuning in, we're talking with Bill Sardi about hyaluronic acid, or HA. Now, Bill, you said recently that the HA revolution is underway. More and more people are using it. Tell us why HA is such a breakthrough, and what exactly can it do for people?
3: I think the brick and the mortar analogy is probably the best for everybody to understand it. There are bricks in our body, the cells. There's mortar in between, and the mortar is the collagen. Now, within the collagen, not the collagen itself, vitamin C makes collagen, but within that collagen, there's a moisturizing agent that looks like Jell-O. Now, everyone knows you put some Jell-O in the refrigerator and the water separates out after a time. And that's what's happening in our body. We're losing the water-holding molecule, HA. The body is 72% water. And as we lose this, the connective tissue that connects all of our cells, that connects all of everything that we have, begins to lose its water. It separates out, and then we begin to lose the substance, the scaffolding, the support structure that holds our body together. And, of course, we begin to wrinkle, we shrivel up, we lose an inch in our height, we see the brain shrivels up in the eye and so on. All of these things occur with age, and, you know, Ponce de Leon was looking for a youth molecule, and he wanted to find it in, of course, the fountain of youth, the water. He was looking for a water fountain. The body needs water, but it has to hold it, and, of course, I want everyone to think of having something like a Jell-O type of a water balloon filled with Jell-O, or one filled with water. Which one do you want? You want the one filled with Jell-O because it's still firm but soft and cushiony. And that's the way our bodies are when we're young babies. Or even a pregnant woman is loaded with this, which is an example of the how the HA is made more so at certain times of our life. But as age goes on, we're going to lose it. We're going to see the wrinkles, the thinning hair. We're going to see our joints lose their flexibility. We're just telling people that after thousands of people have tried this, if you're taking glucosamine supplements, it took 13 years for doctors to adopt glucosamine sulfate. It's a regular dietary supplement now in drug stores, health food stores. People ask me, well, why hasn't my doctor told me about hyaluronic acid? Well, it took 13 years for glucosamine. It'll be on the front page of Time magazine. It's just going to take time. And it'll get there because patients are going to take this to their doctors and point it out, as they did glucosamine. The revolution starts with patients and people that have issues and want to have healthy joints and skin and hair and eyes and want to see some of these useful levels of HA restored in their body.
2: Now, Bill, you've written a great deal about the role of hyaluronic acid in the body's connective tissues. How does HA work in the joints and the connective tissues?
3: It's a natural cushioning agent. And, Pat, we're talking to about between the bones. It also surrounds the nerves. There's a sciatic nerve. There's an ulnar nerve. There's a carpal tunnel nerve. All of these are going to need the special cushioning that HA can give them. There are people that tell us this stuff works. Here's Ernie writing to me, who actually teaches and plays golf in Dover, Delaware. He found this Purity joint formula, and we're telling you it worked miracles for him. Why? Because Purity has not only taken EHA, but they've taken a brand new substance called Hydrox that's taken from olives. Now, Pat, you notice you can put a bowl of olives on your table and a year later come back, and except for a little bit of shrinkage due to just a loss of moisture, they're very stable. They're still there. They didn't shrivel up and waste away due to fungal contamination. So there's something very strong in olives. We've known it for a long time. Dr. Roberto Crea, an Italian researcher who's now here in this country, doing some research on hydroxytyrosol extracted from olives and found out that it does some of the same things that the molecules do that trigger, like estrogen does, the production of HA. So we began to think, why don't we combine this wonderful, strong antioxidant from olives into Purity's new HA joint formula? You know, we're getting results like we've never seen before. This is why Bill writes to us this year saying, I'm taking HA for my knees. It's done wonders for my joints. So we get these letters from people. They're unsolicited. You see, this is the kind of thing we hear. And, of course, they're astounded with this. They just can't believe it. Here's someone writing to me. This is Dr. Cal Lee saying, he looks like a man that's 30 years younger, and he says people can't even believe his level of fitness and youthful appearance. And he says, I tell you to tell him, it's just the HA formula. And, of course, he sent us pictures on the Internet how fit he looks for his age. And you're going to look a little younger because when you were young, you had a lot of this. 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Well, there is no risk today. 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Because they know people who try this say, hey, it really worked for me. 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
0: Now, Bill, you visited this village in Japan, Yuzuri Hari, or as they call it, the Village of Long Life. Now, I understand the people had unusually high HA levels in this village. What did you find when you met the people? Is it genetic? Is it dietary? What did you see?
3: Well, I went there again for the second time with translators, photographers, and it was easy to understand without studies, even though the town doctor there, Dr. Komori, has identified hyaluronic acid as the very reason why these people in Yuzuri Hara exhibit such youthfulness. And by the way, they have a lady there in her 90s without any aging spots in her skin, perfect skin, no wrinkles whatsoever. People living into their 80s and 90s look a lot younger, and it all became clear when we were there. Now, they grow a lot of their own vegetables and foods right there near their homes, and they have a lot of fresh foods, and sometimes they have a little extra, so they come down to the vegetable market and bring their goods there to be sold. So we were there taking pictures and interviewing people when 83-year-old Mr. Ishii came driving in on his motorcycle to deliver his vegetables to the fruit market. Pat, where do we have in the United States 83-year-olds driving their motorcycle down to the vegetable market? We don't have it. We followed him to his home where he was up on a 30-foot ladder trimming a tree. He works in the fields about 4 to 6 hours a day. And he introduced us to his neighbor who was 90 years old without a wrinkle on his face. Neither of them use reading glasses. And, of course, he works about 6 to 8 hours out in the fields every day. This was remarkable. I almost felt, Pat, I was in some sort of a place where the dinosaurs are still living or something. It was so remarkable. These people just exhibit a youthfulness, a flexibility in their joints, certainly a healthfulness that we just don't see everywhere else. In fact, it was so remarkable that the Emperor of Japan actually has visited this village. Pictures were taken there. You could see them all over the village there as they had posted them. So this had stood out, and of course, Connie Chung, ABC News 2020, had gone to visit there in the year 2000. This was originally on television. You could see the actual pictures for yourself. But the HA revolution has come here, Pat. And of course, we've had 3 years of use of HA. But we could lose people in the science. So they want to know, what's real? Is this for real? Well, it's real for Tom, who writes to us, a pharmacist now from Santa Cruz, California, 70 years of age, participating in the Hawaii Ironman contest in Kona, Hawaii, this past year, 70 years old. He said this new HA formula for the joints did a great job. Now, certainly a pharmacist would know. Here's John writing to me and saying, you know, at age 55, boy, when I tried HA, I'm now back to playing full court basketball with the 20-year-olds. And I've even begun to jog again. These are the kinds of reports that we hear.
0: Let me ask you a question here. You mentioned glucosamine, and there's another one out there that's pretty popular, MSM. How does this HA stack up against those other ones? The other ones, you have to take them for a while before you even see any results.
3: You do. And most of these are very positive dietary supplements. They certainly have lots of benefits. Glucosamine takes quite a while to kick in. MSM is a wonderful sulfur compound. And again, it's an anti-inflammatory, as are many things like fish oil. So these are all wonderful, but they're not dealing with the origin of the problem. The origin of the problem is the loss of cushioning in the joint. And if we can just replace this, if we can find a way to get that cushioning back, that's what we call youthfulness. That's what we had when we were young. Here's David writing to me from New York, 25 years looking for something that would help support

0: 5 miles a day. My skin, nails are great, telling everybody about it. These are online. You can go see some of these comments. Purity Products has it online where people just log in and tell you. These aren't edited in any way. Here's Brent writing, says, no one at Purity Products made an outlandish claim about HA joint formula, but 3 days after I started taking it, I noticed the difference. This stuff really works. 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They're going to send you a bottle, a full month supply, and you can do it without any risk. You just kick in a few bucks, and you're going to experience this for yourself. Like the people who've written in and said all these wonderful things. Here's Harold, 85th year, he says, I'm in. He says, I'm doing very well on HA. Thank you very much. Here's Jasmine saying, my face looks moist and youthful, and I'm getting people asking me about it. What am I taking? Of course you will.
1: 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Bill, let's talk a minute about how this is available. Is this a tablet, a capsule? How's it taken? Do you take it with food? How much do I need to take every day?
0: It's a capsule. You take 3 a day. You can take 6 a day the first month just to double up and get this thing really going. It's easy to take. If you're kind of concerned about it and you're a little timid and you only want to get your toe in the water, fine. Take one or spread them out. Take 3 a day and spread them out through the day. This is what we're finding is the areas of the body, the eyes, the hair, the skin, and particularly the joints. It's been said we're all living longer and we're all going to have joint problems just due to wear and tear. So for your standard person who has wear and tear, this is the kind of thing they need for joint support. It's not a drug. It's a dietary supplement. 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Well, there is no risk today. Purity Products wants you to get this new HA joint formula risk-free, and you're going to get this new HA joint formula with this new hydrox molecule from the olives, the stabilizing antioxidant, along with the HA. It works wonders. I don't know how I can convince your audience of this, Pat, but to read these wonderful letters, tell them that this works. It worked for my dog. It's worked for my mother-in-law. It worked for my brother. These are real stories from real people who tell us that it worked for them. And I know people want to know there's good science behind it. I went all over the world. I went to Japan. I called researchers in laboratories all over the world to write a whole book, get hundreds of references before we began to realize even that HA was safe to use, effective. It's really a wonderful dietary supplement. You haven't heard about it yet, but you will. It'll be on the front page of Time magazine in due time. In the meantime, what about you? 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
2: Well, certainly when we look in the mirror, when we see, well, let's say we're twin brothers, if we're looking, one of us ages faster than the other, how do we know that? And we're looking at our hair, we're looking at our skin, how smooth it is. You're losing HA. That's what your body's telling you. How do you get it back? Just think, there is a way. And Purity Products, taking all the risk out, all of the issues about you coming up with the dollars and everything, they just want you to try it because we're talking about replacing an all-natural molecule in your body. You can take this. Thousands have. And so they've pioneered the way. You need to be added to the list. If you're taking glucosamine, well, try HA. And you're going to find the kind of results that we're talking about here on the air. And you can do it without any risk. All you're going to do is help Purity Products with a little bit of the cost, and you are going to get a bottle of this new HA joint formula with this new hydrox molecule as well into it to help trigger your body to make more HA. Losing HA and aging are equivalent to the same thing. How do you get it back? How do you get this wonderful youth molecule? There certainly is one. Ponce de Leon was right. The fountain of youth, the body is 72% water, but it needs to be held into a cushioning gel. No, this isn't going to cause water retention. No, it doesn't increase any kind of problems like that. It's all natural. You had a lot more of it when you were young. You just need to get a little bit of it back. I know the more, Pat, that I say good about this, people find it unbelievable.
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everybody, it's your boy Hezekiah Walker, and it's time for another countdown with my top 20 gospel songs of the week, including my power picks, my throwbacks, plus much more. Plus, somebody will be taking over the number one spot, and you don't want to miss it, so you gotta stay real close. Let's get things started. Here's Isabel Davis for the second week in a row with Jesus, Yeshua, number 20 this week on the Hezekiah Walker countdown.

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0: everybody. 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
5: Renee Spearman. Thank you, God, for giving us our identity in you. We can know who we are because we know whose we are. And we don't have to work for your approval. You've called us by name.

0: Renee Spearman takes it up 18 spot again this week for the second week in a row with You Chose Me. Jabari Johnson is another one for the second week in a row at number 19 with Can't Stop. We're on our way to the number one song in the country on the Hezekiah Walker Countdown, so stay real close.
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3: 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And here's Javon DeJuan and the Trap, 10X My Blessing, number 17 on the countdown.
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5: Number 15, J.J. Harrison and Youthful Praise. Nothing else.

0: JJ Harrison and Youthful Praise takes the number 15 spot with Nothing Else. Joanne Rosario takes the number 16 spot with Still on the Throne. I Need You to Stay Real Close. Got more of the countdown coming up, including my power picks of the week right after this.
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0: Number 13 on the countdown with Praise On Go. Canton Jones, Ernest Pugh takes the number 14 spot with Your Glory To See You. I Need You To Stay Real Close. Got more of the countdown coming up, including my power picks of the week right after this.
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4: 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You're not finished.

0: Caleb Carson and Anthony Evans in at number 8 with You're Not Finished. And coming in at number 9 on the countdown, Sakarti Cortez with Working On Me. We're halfway through this week's countdown. It's your boy Hezekiah Walker. I need you to stay real close. Got more of the countdown coming up right after this.
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3: 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And this is song number 7 on

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0: The countdown, it's your boy Hezekiah Walker, and coming in at number 5, Hendrix Brown and Maverick City. We're coming down to the number 1 song in the countdown, so you gotta stay real close. Another power pick of the week is coming up right after this.
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3: 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Made

0: Done This Weekend, coming in at number three, Jason Nelson and Madison Ryan Moore with Made New. I got more of the countdown coming up right after this. Stay close.
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15: It's almost time to reveal the number one song in the country. It's your boy, Hezekiah Walker. But before I get to that, it's time for my guest artist spotlight. He's the founder of the Philadelphia-based choir that was created back in 2003. His mission is to bring exceptional gospel music not only locally, but around the world as well. For decades, he's been a prominent figure in the gospel music industry and has won countless awards. Ladies and gentlemen, here's my guest artist spotlight, Zach Williams and One Accord with Jesus, I

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0: Congratulations goes out to LaShane Knox and Ernest Pugh. They take the number one spot for the second week in a row with Right There. It's now the number one song in the country and the number one song on the Hezekiah Walker Countdown for 2 weeks in a row. Thanks so much for joining me today, and until next time, may the peace of God wrap around your heart, mind, and soul. I'm Hezekiah Walker, and you've been listening to the Hezekiah Walker Countdown.
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It's WBLS, and happy Sunday to you. Welcome to the show. I'm Liz. I got a great show for you on today. I've got new music from Pastor Mike Jr., of course, our power word, coming in from Apostle Brian Andrew Wilson, and your shout out. So give me a call, 212-545-1075. Let's go right into our mix with DJ Rich. It's WBLS.

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0: Happy Sunday to you, and I pray you are doing well. Sending out a good morning to Barbara McDuffie, Maharo Peoples, Craig Jackson, Cheryl L. Robbins, Everett Drake, Janet Harper, Mary Morrison, Camille Thomas Alexander, Deborah Patterson, Tammy McCoy, Robert E. McQueen Jr., Mary Oliver Bell, Todd Furtado, Francis Fernell, Cynthia Young, Faith Mortiz, Dawn Dawn, Robin Renee Castles, and William Chambers. Thanks for checking in. 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

0: KLS, and thanks for tuning in to Sunday Praise. Let's get right into our power word coming from Apostle Dr. Brian Andrew Wilson.
1: Listen, the scripture says, "Behold, I've given you the power to tread on serpents and scorpions." You know, we're living in a time where a lot of people are talking about people are snakes and people are this. But the Lord dealt with me and he said to me, he said, "Brian, stop focusing on what they are and remember who you are."
0: Yes.
1: When we begin to focus on whom God has made us, nothing around us matters. There's no trick. There's no trap. There's no devil. There's no demon that can stop you, because the scripture says, "Behold, I've given you power." That means if we have the power, the enemy doesn't have power to overtake you. So today, remember that whatever you're facing, whomever may come against you, you have the power to overcome. No weapon formed against you shall prosper, even the weapons that we formed against ourselves. So you prosper because you have the power.
0: Come on now. Greater is he that is in us than he that is in the world. All right, I got today's pick of the week. It's coming from Pastor Mike Jr. It's called Suddenly. And I don't know about you, but I'm waiting for a suddenly. A suddenly when God just shows up and turns that thing around. It's WVLS.

Closing out today's show with Deidre Hatton and Hill City Collective with the King of Glory. Hey, I want to let you know about a few outdoor concerts that are happening, and they're free. All right, so Gospel Music in the Park is happening on August 8th, and that's at the Rockland Lake State Park, and that's at Field 4. We're going to be out there all day. I'll be the host for the second half, so make sure you come on out and hang out with us. It's being produced by Royal Ambassador Productions in collaboration with E! New Beginnings. Okay, so that's August 8th. August 22nd, Unity in the Community Concert, and that is happening at Armenio Field in Roselle, New Jersey. That's from 11 to 6 p.m. Looking forward to seeing you all, sponsored by Emmanuel Christian Center. We're going to have a great time out there. Come on and join us. Free, free, free. And then on August 30th, join me over at Mulberry Commons in Newark. We'll be there from 3 to 6 p.m. for Praise on Mulberry. 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August 9th, you want to join me, 3 p.m., great day in Harlem. I'll be on the stage bringing you your dose of inspiration. Again, that's in Harlem at Grant's Tomb. It's a great day in Harlem. Again, that's happening on August 9th. We're going to be there all day. Govern yourself accordingly. If not, everything's posted on my socials at Liz Black Live. I have had such a great time with you. I pray you're coming back next week to hang out for your dose of inspiration. Make sure you stay connected with me on all my social media, Liz Black Live. You know I've got nothing but love for you. And until next time, go in peace, grow in grace. Don't just go to church, be the church.

0: She's got nothing but love for you. 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
13: 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And today's date is July 26th. I am your host, Brother Fatine. And joining me each and every Sunday morning is my co-host, my friend and my sister, a strong, brilliant, and purpose-driven sister who continues to write her own history while helping others build a lasting legacy. I proudly call her the sophisticated lady. I'm talking no other than Jennifer Jones Austin Esquire. Good morning, Sister Jennifer. How are you doing this morning?
14: Good morning. Good morning. As is the case every Sunday, you put on a smile on my face. But I'll tell you this morning, I mean, you always say such complimentary, generous, just warm things about me. And, you know, I feel the same about you. But this morning, I'm holding on to the friend part. That brings me a lot of joy. We are in this together. And we've been doing this together now, I think, for about like seven, eight years. And it's just been a joy to journey with you, and I'm going to keep at it. I'm going to stay in the game with you. Good morning. Nice. Good morning, everybody.
13: Good morning. Grand rising to those that don't use that term, however you say it, and you greet folks there. Sister Jennifer, let us welcome our special guest. He's going to start on the telephone and then join us in studio. He is our friend, someone that we've known for a long time. He's one of the most recognized and influential civil rights leaders on the scene today. And he a nationally syndicated radio and television cable news talk show host and the founder and president of the National Action Network. And for more than five decades, he has stood on the front lines fighting for justice, voting rights, police accountability, and equality for the underserved communities and individuals across this nation. I'm talking about the Reverend Al Sharpton. Good morning, Rev.
15: Good morning. Good morning. And I must say thank you for that introduction. But Jenny is my friend. I put you on probation half the time. But no, you've been water to Fred. You've been from the schoolyard, 20, 35 years ago when I was stabbed at a march. And you were part of who helped me that day save my life. Till now, both of you have been real friends to me.
13: Wow. Mm-hmm. Appreciate that.
14: You take the best care of us.
13: Yes, Reverend Sharpton and myself, we celebrated 20 years this past January 28th, doing Keeping It Real with Reverend Al Sharpton. And Reverend Sharpton has been doing his Politics Nation with Reverend Al Sharpton, first on MSNBC, now changed to MS Now, for 15 plus years.
14: Amazing.
13: And I want to congratulate Reverend Sharpton on both of those feats there.
15: Thank you on that. But I need to add to that just so your listeners know that 20 years ago, Kathy Hughes, who owns stations all over the country, still does, her and her son now, Alfred Liggins, is the owner and runs them, had called me and said she wanted to start a radio talk show format, and would I do a show 3 hours a day? And I told her, well, I just had signed a deal with some progressive whites. It was 2006. I had run for president about a year and a half before, so a lot of people were bringing offers. And she says, I'll buy you out of the contract. And she did. And she says, will we do it in New York or you'll come to Washington? I said, I'll do it in New York, and I got my own producer, Fatim Muhammad. So Fatim has been there since the first day of Keeping It Real till the last, which was Friday, and we're still going forward. And we've had Fatim, I was thinking about it because they're getting ready to celebrate the 15 years of Politics Nation. But you and I have had on the show two sitting U.S. presidents, just about every senator you could think of, James Brown, Aretha Franklin. I mean, the list of people that we've had on Keeping It Real, and the nerve-wracking you had to go through dealing with their staffs and finding them at the last minute and all, in 20 years have been nerve-wracking. So whatever little gray hair you got, and it's not much, half of it I put on your head.
13: I really appreciate that. And you know, one thing that Reverend Sharpton said, I'll never forget this, Rev. You said, hey, when you was getting ready to start the cable news show, Rev said, you know, we call me Rev, but you know, you're gonna have to turn to Reverend Al Sharpton. Well, the world has caught on to calling you Rev. That's a title that people call you with honor. And it stuck. And when I hear them from the top, from President Obama to like Reverend Sharpton said, senators and congressional leaders, and they come on and say, hey, Rev, how you doing? It shows the respect and honor that Rev has brought to that title, Rev. So congratulations on that, Reverend Sharpton.
15: Well, I appreciate that.
13: All right, folks, so Reverend Sharpton will be with us for the whole conversation with us today. Let me give out the telephone number, 212-545-1075, 212-545-1075. Some of the issues that we're going to talk about is the Nolan Wells situation, as well as the upcoming March on Washington on August 28th. But I want to start somewhere. First, now, folks, you can give us a call. I gave out that number, 212-545-1075, and our producers, Robin and Juliana, are standing by to take your phone calls. But I want to start here, Rev, and let's begin with something that hit very hard and very close to home for you, the National Action Network family, and many of who knew this young man. And I'm talking about Osman Diallo. Osman Diallo was only 24 years old. He was a longtime National Action Network youth leader and organizer, and he was serving as legislative director for New York State Assembly member Al Taylor. I first met Osman at one of NAN's conventions and had him on Reverend Sharpton's Keeping It Real with Reverend Al Sharpton broadcast. And I had him on as a guest, and I remember was a young man who was a serious, intelligent, respectful, and committed to serving this community. Rev, this was someone who practically grew up in the National Action Network. What would you like people to know about Osman, the young man, and this brother who had such a bright future ahead of him?
16: I think first and foremost, that he was a committed, very studious young man. He came and joined Huddle, which was started by my daughters, Dominique and Ashley, and really a brainchild of both of them, where they would meet with young people on Monday nights. They'd have their own round tables, and many young people would come through. Usman was one that came through that really stuck out. You could almost see the leadership ability, the potential in him, because he was very serious, from Africa, but really understood the African-American culture and was true to his tradition as a Muslim. And he worked his way into the hearts but also the minds of our people. I don't know many of the young people that come through Huddle personally. I meet them, they come to rallies, but they basically, the leadership of Huddle, the young people deal with that. I don't even go to Huddle meetings. I think I may go once a year if they ask me to come by. But I knew him. That's how involved he was. That's how much he stood out. And then he went on. He became, as you said, a legislative assistant to Al Taylor, which showed his development that he could be a state legislator's state's legislator's assistant. And I thought he was on his way eventually to inner politics himself or leadership in civil rights. So we were stunned. When I say we, I'm talking about our family, Dominique and Ashley, when we got the word that he had been shot and the police are still trying to figure out what happened in his house and was dead. It took a minute for us to come out of denial. We were telling ourselves that it wasn't true. But it shows you that life is not guaranteed at no age. 24 years old, all the promise in the world. Even after he had started working for the legislature, he would be at NAND, he would be at all our conventions, had just been at Huddle the Monday before, and was an example of what we want young people to be. And he'll be missed. He really will. I might add, I announced yesterday we're in the new House of Justice on 124th and Morningside, the Six Hanson Place address. And on the side of it, we own a garden. And I announced yesterday that we're going to have named that garden the Michael Hardy Memorial Garden. And the first stone we're going to put there will be for Usman.
14: That's beautiful. It's hard to find the words. I was talking earlier this week with Ashley, and I was sharing with her that when people die so young and they've had such a great impact, you struggle. But I just keep on leaning into, I guess, he served God's purpose. And, you know, I think about the young people. What do you think they'll take away from Usman's life and the example that he set? What are we hoping that they'll take away?
16: I think what we hope they will take away is that building a legacy and building a purpose in life, you don't have to wait and you should not wait until you're a certain age because you don't know when death comes to your door. And I think that Usman is a testimony to if you're going to have a legacy, you need to start early and be about something because As Usman has passed, and you see newspapers writing stories about him and elected officials, you couldn't get in the memorials. It shows you can make impact at a young age, something that I hold dear. I started very young as a boy preaching, then teenage activists started by your father, Jenny. Fatim started young. Fatim was a kid when he came and joined us. So you don't have to say I got time in life to make my mark. You don't know how much time you have. Everybody listening to me know their birthday, but they do not know their death date. So you need to make every day count.
13: Rev, our condolences certainly go out to Usman's family, his friends, Assemblymember Al Taylor, and the entire National Action Network family. Brother Usman's life was far too short, but his service, his leadership, and the people he inspired will not be forgotten. It's just tough. It's tough. You know, I was speaking with a young lady, 28 years, just the other day, Reverend Sharpton, and she just said, we just lost a young lady in South Carolina to sickle cell 2 days ago, 28 years old. And this young lady said, it seems like the young people are leaving us quicker than the older people today.
16: Yeah. And you know, I've experienced that on several occasions. But that's why I say we need to stop talking about I've got time in life. You don't know how much time you have. You really don't.
13: So what we're going to do, we're going to turn to another situation where another young person lost his life. And let's turn to the case of 18-year-old Nolan Xavier Wells, who disappeared during a July 4th boating trip to Horn Island, Mississippi, and was found dead 2 days later. Reverend Sharpton, you officiated Nolan's funeral, and you, Attorney Ben Crump, and Wells' family have continued to demand answers. The family's independent autopsy found that both the cause and manner of death remain undetermined, pending further investigation. The pathologist said foul play could not be ruled out. However, decomposition, missing evidence in the sense of body parts, pending toxicology results, and incomplete access to the state's findings limit what could be determined during the second autopsy. Rev, after hearing those results, where do you believe this case stands right now?
16: I think it stands for some serious objective investigation as to what happened, because what we know does not make any sense. When Ben Crump called me and said that the parents of Nolan wanted to talk to me, wanted me to come and do the eulogy and officiate his funeral and support them, they came to Harlem, all the way from Ocean Springs, Mississippi, because they felt that they could get at least to push the national conversation using Nash Action Network and Ben Crump to raise the issue of, we don't know what happened to our son. They said, we're not saying it was race, but we are not saying it wasn't race. He left and went out on an outing on the 4th of July, as a lot of people hang out on the 4th of July, with three of his friends, three white young men. He's a football star at his school. He said, and then when they said, rather, they publicly held a press conference. In fact, the first press conference at the new House of Justice was them and Ben Crump, and Spike Lee was came by, because everybody started hearing about this online. If you recall, Fatim and Jenny, the mainstream media didn't pick it up until that press conference. It was all online. It was a lot of internet stuff. And so we demanded a thorough objective investigation. That was incited by the fact that the local law enforcement chief said there is no foul play here. How do you say there's no foul play and you haven't even done an investigation? And so immediately they said it was no foul play. Well, the parents said a couple of things concerned them. One, they did not know he was missing until very late the night of the 4th into the next morning. And that's when they started searching for him. The three boys he was with never reached out to them and said anything. Then when his mother, Nolan's mother, went on tracking him on the 360 that they had, his phone showed an address on land. And that's what brought the father to this address, who ended up being one of the three boys he was with. And he said, you have my son's cell phone? First, the guy denied it. He said, we tracked it to this address. He said, Nolan gave it to me, told me to take it and his keys when he left the island. Now, that smelled real funny to us. I don't know any teenager that gives anybody, including their parents, their cell phones. I wouldn't give my kids my cell phone. But you gonna give somebody your cell phone that's leaving you on an island? You don't know how you getting back? I mean, it just doesn't even make sense. And he says, well, here's the cell phone. They get the cell phone and look, and all of his messages and photos were deleted. That's the second part that looked very suspicious. Mm. Then they said, well, what about the car keys? He said, I don't have the car keys. So the father went back to the car. Somebody with the father knew the girlfriend of the guy, this white fella that they were at his house, and said, this guy's acting strange, cell phone, and he said he don't know where the car keys is. The girlfriend said, car keys is on his dresser. I saw them an hour ago. She said, I'm going to call him. Before they could go back to the door, he came and opened his door and handed him the car keys. Now, why are you doing all of that if there's nothing more to this than what meets the eye? That's what made the parents reach out and say, look, something doesn't add up here. And that's when the law enforcement officials said there was no foul play, exacerbated it. They reached out to Ben Crump and I. And what is interesting is they're trying now to put the parents on trial in public opinion. And even the governor of Mississippi came out the other day attacking Ben Crump and I, saying that we're stoking the flames. I don't know how we're stoking the flames by saying that we want the truth to come out. And as I said yesterday at our Saturday Action Rally, that if he thinks we're in it for gain, I don't know how we gain. I've never gained anything. Nan never gained anything from a case. We probably paid for more funerals and never asked, even after settlements, for reimbursement, because that's just what we do. So there's certainly no financial gain. But I say, I tell you what, at the funeral, Governor, I put up $50,000 reward from Nan for anybody that would give information that would lead to an arrest and conviction. Tyler Perry texted me during the funeral, said, I'll match you with 50 grand. Sitting in the audience was football great Terrell Owens. He says, I'll put up 25. So I challenge on your show, the governor, match us. If you claim we're in it for gain, put up a reward now that all you want is somebody to come forward that will lead to an arrest or conviction. Match us. Let's see who really wants to get some witness to come forward, if there's a witness to come forward.
14: Yeah, as I've followed the, you know, what is in the news and how people are talking about it and coming to this, I see a lot of gaslighting, you know, building on what you're saying about the governor, where people are suggesting, oh, you're trying to make this like the Mississippi of old. Like this, like, you know, this is no longer happening in America, but you're trying to use, you know, the incidents of the past, you know, the killing of Emmett Till to conjure up some like narrative, false narrative. What do you say to that? I mean, when I look at it, I think to myself, it's not that, like, you know, like we are living in a different world, or let's say it differently, you know, the acts of today have taken some people back to believing we can live like we lived in the 50s and 60s.
16: And I think you're right, but I would also add to that is who took it back there was the law enforcement person in Ocean Springs that immediately said there is no foul play here. That's what set off alarms. And if that statement had not been made, I don't think a lot of people would have been as concerned. Certainly the parents would have been concerned either way. But how do people online or anywhere else denounce us for knowing history? As I said in my eulogy, I had ripped on my meniscus and getting ready to get some in what do they call it? The internal surgery or something, but you're in and out. No, I won't be hospitalized or nothing. And the first thing they did last week is say, but we got to get your medical history. And they got the medical history so I can do the inpatient stuff. Well, I said in the eulogy, I'm looking at your history. Yes. Before we can do this examination of Mississippi today, let's look at your history so we can have the correct operation here. And your history is Medgar Evers. And your history is Emmett Till. Nobody does a serious dive without checking with history, medically or historically. So you doggone right we're looking at your history, because it's reminiscent of what that law enforcement person said. You have four people going to a island, 4th of July, hang out, 3 white, 1 black. The 3 whites come back. We don't know what happened to the black. He ends up drowned, comes to shore on the river 2 days later, and you immediately say there's no foul play. That sounds like your history to me.
13: Mm. And as you talk about history, Reverend Sharpton, of Mississippi, and as you mentioned Medgar Evers and others, is this true? And we're hearing that there is grand jury developments that Mississippi officials have announced that the evidence that they have will be presented to a grand jury and prosecutors.
16: We're told. But again, and Jenny's the legal expert, a grand jury is guided by the prosecutor. Don't forget the defense and others don't have access to the grand jury. So a prosecutor can decide whatever they want to present based on where the prosecutor wants to go. There was a famous former chief judge in New York State that said you can indict a ham sandwich if you wanted to, and you can unindict it. The grand jury is not the problem. It is the investigation, and it is how they present things That is the problem, which is why we're trying to lure with any way we can some things, I won't say publicly, but people in the community, as well as putting up these rewards for people to come forward. He was on that island for 2 days, 2.5 days before he found them. Somebody saw something. We're getting a lot of calls in the Ben Crump's hotline with people with videos, people that were on the island. They were not the only ones that went out there to party on this island. We hope that we will get some information independent of whatever this investigator is going to the grand jury with eventually.
13: Jennifer, this reminds me, and Reverend Sharpton reminds me a little bit of a couple of cases, but one that comes to mind is Howard Beach and needing to get a special prosecutor appointed to the case here. And of course, we don't want to jump ahead and see where the grand jury goes, but there's certain things that have come out that we just wonder, can the prosecutors really present a strong case going forward to a grand jury here? So we have to watch this. Am I jumping ahead of this, Reverend Sharpton?
16: I don't think so. I think that it is interesting you brought it up. Howard Beach is what started the whole demand of a special prosecutor to see cases, because there was no confidence in the local prosecutor. Howard Beach happened in Queens. A young black man ran to his death with N-words being called. They said blacks shouldn't be in the neighborhood. Three blacks was walking. Alton Maddox, who was the attorney then, and C. Vernon Mason, Mason and Maddox and I did not stay together, had our disagreements later. You must give them historic credit that they brilliantly made the state do something that began a trend in history. And I think that's the legacy of Alton, is to have special prosecutors, because you need to have objective investigations. Without that, there would not have been the conviction of those three white white kids that led to the killing of Michael Griffin. That was, 37 years ago. That was a legal precedent set up that those lawyers established.
14: You know, and I'll just add, when Reverend Sharpton and you talk about special prosecutor, the challenge that presents in this case is when you have a governor who's coming out suggesting that there's no there, you know, without the evidence, the investigation having been fully completed. In most instances, it's a governor who is to make the appointment of a special prosecutor,
16: right,
14: when the local district attorney cannot be trusted.
16: Excellent point. And by this governor coming out attacking us, makes us wonder where and why we will get justice, but we've got to pursue it.
14: Mm-hmm.
16: And here's the other dangerous point. I think, Jenny, you can appreciate it. One of the things that occurred to me when we were flying down to Mississippi and Ben Crump and Spike Lee, all of us flew together with my team, is that this is the first time in my career, and like you said, I've been in this for decades for team, that we can't even say, well, we'll go to the Justice Department. Because you can't go to Trump's Justice Department. Mm-hmm. So you've got to put all the pressure on and then maybe go into a lawsuit that would make you able to subpoena, based on a civil suit, the suspects are the ones that we think could may become suspects, possibly, in terms of the one or all of the young men that were with him, and depose them and force a testimony that would then force the courts. We're not going to let it go. But I want people to understand, and it segues into when you get ready to talk about the march. We've never had in the last half century where we couldn't even go to the Justice Department on a case, because we know the Justice Department is as biased as we now hear the words out of the Mississippi governor. And that is because we did not vote and put this guy in Washington that has a Justice Department that operates as his legal defense arm.
13: We're going to hold it right there. It is 8:31. We're coming up on a hard break here. Our special guest this morning, the Reverend Al Sharpton. As we talk about the Nolan Wells, we are going to discuss the upcoming March on Washington, August 28th. But what we're going to do, we're going to take this break, but to reach us here on the open line to bring up any questions or comments that you want to present to Reverend Sharpton, especially in the Nolan Wells in the upcoming March, or as Reverend Sharpton, things have changed inside of government and Trump's government. And that's why we are going to Washington next month on the 28th. Give us a call, 212-545-1075. Again, that telephone number, 212-545-1075. We'll take this quick break. We'll be right back after these messages.
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1: 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Yes, Open Line Online, the second hour on WBLS Facebook page. We'll be back this morning at 9:10 a.m. Join myself and Bobby Childs, Jamie Harris, Larry Ham, and Sabrina Lamb as we discuss the top stories in the news. And we have a special guest at 10:30 this morning, Dr. Joy Carter. She is a forensic pathologist, she's a consultant and an author, and she's had a lot of dealing with Mississippi. And as our sister Sabrina said, she's going to bring it this morning, and we're going to get real deep in the discussion on the Nolan Wells case. On air Sunday morning with Reverend Al Sharpton, who is our special guest, will be coming up right after Open Line at the top of the hour at 9 a.m. to be followed by Express Yourself with the legendary Imhotep Gary Bird coming up at 10 a.m. this morning. Okay, welcome back to the broadcast. We're going to, before we go to Reverend Sharpton about the upcoming march, let's take some phone calls here. Let's go to line three and bring Fred, who's listening online, calling us out of Las Vegas this morning. Fred, welcome to Open Line. Your thoughts this morning.
2: Good morning, guys. Thank you so very much for having me. I just want to say thanks to Open Line for having this venue to have people express themselves about the up-and-coming events that concern us as Black people. Reverend Al Sharpton, to you, I remember you. I'm a Brooklynite that grew up in the streets of Flatbush and in Crown Heights. I remember you when you were talking about the Bernard Goetz case. I remember you when you assembled the Million Man March. So I go way, way back, and I got much respect, much love for you guys, and definitely appreciate what you've done over the decades, Reverend Rev, over the decades about keeping our Black community together. Now, talking about this case, we know that we as Black people have always gotten the wrong end of the stick when it comes to us not being treated fair or well. And I just want to talk about how the evidence in this case just doesn't match up, just like how you said. There's no way that the young Black man could have gone out with these guys and never came back, and the kids, whether they're grown up family members or themselves, never took responsibility or accountability on the young Black man's life. And I just want to talk about how evidence has just been hidden in that case, as well as to say thank you for all of the, you said Terrell Owens and stepped up and others to put out to help you in with that reward. And I just want to say thank you to those guys also.
1: All right. Thank you, Fred, for that. And also we want to mention Colin Kaepernick as well.
3: He paid for the independent autopsy. His company, Colin Kaepernick, definitely should be given a lot of credit for that.
1: Yes. Fred, thank you for your call. I'll let Reverend Sharpton respond to anything that...
3: No, I think that he is very, very correct. In his suspicion, I think that it is, and it goes to Jenny's point, that, I mean, the audacity, I'll even say the arrogance of people to act like because we are questioning a story that doesn't make sense, that therefore something is wrong with us questioning. I mean, are we so far back in this Trump era now, we can't even say why is somebody dead and ask a question and without being accused of stoking hate and all of that. I mean, it's ridiculous. How would we not raise the question? And as a lot of the blacks in Mississippi told me the other day when I was there, if it was the other way around, if it was three black guys and the white guy was dead, they would probably be holding them in jail until something surfaced on what happened. They certainly would have held them for questioning. So, I mean, this gives us a measure of how far we've gone. And the only thing I will say to the caller, one little thing, is, yeah, I did fight Bernard Goetz. That's 40-something years ago. But the Million Man March, Minister Farrakhan called. We ended up supporting, and I spoke there. But I didn't organize that. That was the minister. But thank you for your call.
0: Yeah, if I may just quickly add, Reverend, I'm just reminded of all of the cases that go national that happen sometimes even in other parts of the world. And I'm just going to put out there as it concerns white people, white women, young girls. You know, I mean, do you remember how long the case of Natalie Holloway,
3: right?
0: Just flooded the airwaves, and you know, she went missing in Aruba.
3: Right.
0: The mother and the two children, I think it was down somewhere in the Carolinas, and they were trying to pin it on a black man, and then they realized it was the husband. But you know, these cases, they immediately rushed to try to figure out what happened and put all the resources behind it. But then a young black man goes missing, and within 24 hours, nothing to see. Keep moving.
3: Right.
0: We're all good.
3: Right.
1: Let's go to line six and bring Samuel calling us from Queens this morning. Samuel, welcome to Open Line, my brother.
4: Yeah, morning. This takes me back to 36 years ago, July 15, 1990, when we had Heavy D and the boys. They were horsing around, and one of them fell 30 feet and died. I believe they were horsing around as kids, you know, kids horse around, like we see on the train, the people surfing on top of the train. I think it's something like that. They were horsing around, somebody made a mistake, and now they're lawyered up, and they're told, you know, they're covering it up. But I believe one of them made a mistake or something, and tragedy happened. So, you know, they had to remain silent and get their story together to defend themselves, because nobody want to go to jail, even if they're guilty or something, you know. That's my contribution, Samuel. Bye.
1: All right, thank you, Samuel, for your call. Rev, you want to respond?
3: I think whatever happened, they should come forward and say that. Clearly, you have somebody. The one thing we know is that Nolan Wells is dead, and the story does not make sense. Whether it was horsing around that led to it, then what is the story? Have they said that to law enforcement? Did they say to law enforcement that he told us he was staying with a girl and that was a lie and they misled law enforcement? That's the cover up. If in fact there is a cover up, I'm not saying it is, but if they're telling stories that are not true, like they told the parents' stories, if they end up not being true, then that is suspect. And they are the ones that have exacerbated a lot of our concerns if they're not saying something happened that just went awry, which is what the caller's saying. We don't know that.
0: You know, there's that line, the cover-up is worse than the crime. Now, it's hard to say that when you have a young man who's now dead, but, you know, sometimes you get yourself into more trouble by not just coming out and admitting what happened.
3: Right.
0: And dealing with the issue.
1: As you say, Sister Jennifer, you know, and I go back to something that our late great brother M. Tume would say, it's when it comes to us, it's two rulers to measure the same inch. When you brought up about the Natalie Holloway situation, yes, it seemed like the networks were trying to solve the case.
0: Mm-hmm.
1: But with this story and how I came across the story, it was GMA, Good Morning America. I did the story one morning, and then my friend brought it to my attention, and I didn't know. I didn't even put it on. I didn't even see it. Yes, I did put it on Reverend Sharpton's rundown, and I called Ben Crump and left him a message. I said, listen, there's something going on down there. There's something going on out down there, and I think you should look into it. And the next thing we saw that attorney Ben Crump was involved. Let's take another call because we have to get this update on the upcoming march on Washington from Reverend Sharpton. But let's go to line three and bring Mitch calling us from Brooklyn this morning. Mitch, welcome to Open Line.
5: Good morning. I heard on the first autopsy there were organs missing, the throat and the other organs. How was that explained?
3: The way we were told, because I was concerned, I heard that as well, is that the local pathologists, the people that work with the local prosecutor, had taken them for their autopsy. So that they were not in the body when the people that were doing the autopsy for the family got the body, which is why we're demanding that the authorities release their findings, because they had all of the organs. The family's autopsy, with Ben Crump's person, could only work with the parts of the body that they handed over.
5: Okay. All right.
0: What's important to know there is that, I mean, we don't know the situation here, but that is, having worked in city government, I've done some work with medical examiners, that is a common practice, that you'll have a special pathologist who looks at, specific organs. So I don't know what happened here, but I just, facts are facts.
3: Right.
1: Exactly. Okay. Thank you for your call, Mitch. Thank you for that. Reverend Sharpton, there's a march, August 28th, coming up in Washington, D.C. And a lot of times people have amnesia in saying, why are we marching in 2026? They even said back when Senator Obama was elected, the first African-American president of these United States, why do we need civil rights leaders? We don't need that anymore. We have a black president. Well, Reverend Sharpton, explain to folks why we're going back to Washington on August 28th.
3: Well, first thing I would say is, we've had this discussion down through the years. This is the easiest year to answer why are we marching, because why is everybody else marching? So marching works. It brings attention to your issue, and it forces the public and the powers that be to deal with your issue. Nobody asks why they're having no King's marches all over the country, bringing out hundreds of thousands of people. Nobody's asked why they're having marches around detention centers, and rightfully so, on what they're doing to grab people that are being deported improperly. So why is always a different standard when it comes to black folks? I think a lot of that is our own excuses for not being involved. Mm-hmm. August 28th, we are having the March on Washington. Martin Luther King III, Andre Ward is King, and I've called a march. We have over 44 national groups, from the National Urban League to the NAACP and others, that are co-chairing it, labor unions, because of three specific things. The Supreme Court decision on redistricting, which is in many ways cutting down the position of blacks having the right to vote in districts that secure their representation. It is undoing the Voting Rights Act, one. Secondly, the fact that they have let the Affordable Care Act expire people's premiums. People listening to me right now, insurance have doubled and tripled. And third is diversity, equity, and inclusion, where Trump has stopped major corporations and government agencies for even talking or dealing with diversity, which means people are being fired from their jobs wholesale. Contractors are no longer being hired in companies that we spend our money with, because we cannot get diversity reports anymore. Those are the three things that we're saying. We must go to Washington. Why? Because that's where the seat of this nation's power is. The Congress is there. The Senate is there. The Supreme Court is there. The President is there. We have not shown a national outrage on these three things that Trump has done in our face. This is not subtle. He said in our face, I'm ending diversity. In our face, he had the Supreme Court, and he won that case to redo our districts. I'm having on Politics Nation tonight Congressman Cleo Fields, whose district was taken from him with this ruling. And he was only one of two black congressmen in the state of Louisiana, a state that has almost 40% black people in it. So these are real live issues. I was reading this morning, this would add, I think, to the march, is that 1 million children, 1 million, will lose their SNAP benefits with these new Trump rules. 1 million children. I mean, people on the way to church, how can you deal with the Bible talking about, you know, do not hurt one of my little ones, and let SNAP be taken from children, and you don't stand up? So those of us that want to be involved in the march, we have buses leaving from all over the country and certainly all over the tri-state area. You can go online to www.nationalactionnetwork.net and register and put in your comment. I want to know if buses are leaving near me. I want to organize a bus, and someone will get back to you within 24 hours. And we intend to put tens of thousands of people there. Every night you look at the news, people are standing up marching, but us. We've not made a stand. It's not like, do you want to go to my march?

0: place across the country or maybe another part of the world to go to a concert for one of our favorite artists. We will, you know, trek, you know, to islands and places to be a part of a scene, you know, just to say that we were there. People flocking to Martha's Vineyard or Myrtle Beach or wherever. But when it comes to, like, getting together for a common cause that ensures that we can have life and have life abundantly, more than a concert, we sit at home and say nothing's happening. What's that about?
1: It is about our ducking our responsibility. It's about looking at the news and acting like they're talking about somebody else until it affects your household, till your health care is gone, till your job is gone. I can't tell you the amount of black executives that have called us a nan now, that DEI, that have been just laid off. They took out the first black woman president of Harvard University when Trump did that. Took her out. And I think that is personal. The other thing I think that people forget is the history. The March on Washington, the first big march, August 28th, the date we're doing, when Martin Luther King made the historic speech, I Have a Dream, is what directly led to the Congress passing the 64 Civil Rights Act that ended discrimination. When they saw all these thousands of people in the nation's capital there, they said, wait a minute, this is a real issue. The same thing happened with the march, Selma to Montgomery, led to the Voting Rights Act. Marching doesn't solve a problem. It makes a problem become so prominent that they have to then do what they have to do to solve it. But nobody going to bring up your issue if you don't bring it up. And that's what marching is for. I hear people in the ignorance saying marching don't solve nothing. Marching is not designed to solve something. Marching is the demand that it be solved. And that's what you have your elected officials and others there for, is to solve it. But if you don't challenge them with a march, they're not on their own going to do anything. Mm.
2: Let's get one more call in. I only have about 30 seconds. Let's go to line 7 and bring Annette calling us from Queens. Annette, 30 seconds, my sister.
3: Oh, yes. I just, concerning the Wells case, I understand that one of the boys' mother is a judge, and I understand that she has been making some comments about the case, and that a judge, if they're not on a case, even though it was is her son, she's not supposed to make any comments. I'll hang up and listen.
1: I mean, I've read that. I've not dug deep into that, I think Attorney Crump will, but it causes concern for me, because if one of the young men is related to a judge, is that judge also, you're dealing in a small town now, Ocean Springs, Mississippi. I never heard of it until this happened, and I've been in and out of Mississippi 50 years. So in a community that small, if one of them is related to a judge, they may have some undue access to the criminal justice system there, which is a concern.
2: Got it. Well, we are out of time here. I want to leave Reverend Sharpton and Sister Jennifer closing remarks. They're going to have to be real short, but let me go to you, Reverend Sharpton, first.
1: All I want to say is people go to nationalactionnetwork.net and sign up for the march. People talk about I'm tired of marching. Most of them have never marched. Ask them what's the last march they've been to, and to come to you with this one. Talking about I'm tired. You can't be tired of something you never did.
2: Jennifer.
0: I will be there, and I'm making it my personal responsibility to bring people with me, busloads with me. That's how we all got to look at it. Everybody got to bring somebody.
2: There you go. And as we close out today's Open Line, we want to thank our special guest, the Reverend Al Sharpton, for joining us this morning and for continuing to stand on the front lines in the fight for justice, truth, and equality. The call for answers in the Nolan Wells case continues, and the call to protect our democracy grows louder every day. Let today's conversation not just inform you, let it inspire you. Change has never come because people sat on the sidelines. It has always come because ordinary people made the decision to stand up, speak out, organize, vote, and refuse to give up. As we approach the August 28th March on Washington and look ahead to the midterm elections this November, remember that your voice matters, your vote matters, and your participation matters. The future of our communities will be determined by those who will show up.

0: not just at rallies, but at the ballot box. On behalf of my co-host Jennifer Jones Austin Esquire, our producers Robin Williams, Juliana Merville, Knowledge Born, and our tech producer Rick Wright, and our entire Open Line family, thank you for spending your Sunday morning with us. Until next time, keep the faith, keep the fight, keep the truth alive, and above all, keep hope alive. I'm Fatima Muhammad. Have a safe and blessed, purpose-filled week. Peace.
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12: Wake up. Wake up. Wake up, everybody. M-Hotep, Gary Bird, the Radio Griot, telling our story, lifting every voice, and greeting you throughout the tri-state, New York, New Jersey, Connecticut, and right through the five boroughs in Manhattan, Brooklyn, the Bronx, Queens, Long Island, Staten Island, and of course, New Jersey and Connecticut, wherever you are. Welcome to our Sunday morning broadcast from 107.5 WBLS. As we greet you this morning, certainly the nation and, if you will, the global black experience is standing in solidarity with the family of Nolan Wells. There's a place where this particular situation is one that we've seen before, and just as we are now seeing the Canadian wildfires that are continuing to burn, certainly Mississippi is burning, and that is not news to any of us, which is why all eyes are on what's happening in Mississippi and united behind our brothers and sisters. Well, good morning to you all as you join us this morning on this very beautiful Sunday. You've got a great day today, a lot of sun, and I think the high is going to be up in around the 80s or so. This morning as we join you, as many of you know, we are moving into the fourth Sunday of the month. And that means it's time for another edition of the GHCC Spotlight on Harlem and the Harlems of the World. And we'll be joined in a moment by Brother Ade Williams and, of course, Brother Marco Nobles, who will be joining us inside of the broadcast this morning. I want to take a quick minute just to say, as many of you know, we do a broadcast in public radio down at Dallas, WBAI. And on Friday night's broadcast, we had the opportunity to pay tribute to a couple of heroes who are with us right now. Certainly, we salute our heroes and sheroes from the global black experience. But at the same time, there are many who are with us right now on the battlefield. And I speak in this instance of the Reverend Al Sharpton. And certainly in this instance, what we are seeing in terms of the dynamic and the battles of the National Action Network, the NAACP, the Attorney at War, Benjamin Crump, and all who are right now standing with, if you will, the black family in this situation. And certainly I even see folks from other communities as well who have their own feelings and emotions about what they see in terms of the dynamics that we know have come from that particular place on the map called Mississippi. Well, on Friday night, we had a chance to actually do a back-to-back piece that we actually played from Reverend Sharpton and Attorney Crump. And we built it around a piece from Lionel Richie, as some of you know, is still on tour with Earth, Wind, and Fire. He rose up. As you know, Lionel had some problems, but he was able to stand up and get back on the road. So we actually dedicated a song that he did with the Commodores some years ago to both of these brothers who are standing tall for all of us. The song was called Heroes. Our broadcast actually is available as a podcast. You can check it out at WBAI.org, Radio GBE NYC. Well, as I mentioned before, this is the fourth Sunday. Hard to believe that we got here so quickly. The month is like zip, just like that. And with that, it's time for another edition of the GHCC Spotlight on Harlem and the Harlems of the World with this last Sunday of the month. And as we wind down this month as well for July and lead into August 2026, it can only mean one thing, Harlem Week. We'll talk about all things Harlem Week on today's program with a couple of very special guests who really stand tall in our community with the work that they have done over now the decades as well. We'll welcome the first of those guests to the program in a moment, but first joining me on the program today are Brother Marco Nobles and Brother Ade Williams, the chair and first vice chair of the Harlem Week Festival, which is a satellite offshoot of the Greater Harlem Chamber of Commerce. Brothers, welcome and grand rising to you both.
13: Good morning and grand rising. It is hard to believe that we are here. Next week at this time, we will be in the midst of Harlem Week 2026, and we're very excited to go on this journey along with you, Imhotep, and everybody listening.
14: And on my end, I want to thank you, Imhotep, for giving us this time on air, along with the leadership at WBLS, who makes this program and the other public affairs programs possible. And I would be remiss if I didn't give a shout out to all of the Leos, including my boy, Lennox. So happy Leo season. Happy birthdays to all the Leos out there.
12: Giving thanks for sure. Ade and Marco, I mentioned that we have a couple of special guests as we talk about Harlem Week. So Marco, could you introduce the first of our guests this morning?
13: I will definitely do so, and as I do so, I also, you know, will say a special happy birthday to Lennox in his birthday weekend, and salute all the Leos. And it's fitting that we, you know, we talk about family, we talk about Harlem Week. Harlem Week has been family in many ways for many people who've worked with Harlem Week, who've been involved in Harlem Week, and who created Harlem Week. We are joined by one of the co-founders of Harlem Week, board member of Harlem Week through the entire existence of Harlem Week, all 52 years. She has, you know, when we talk about family, her mother, Miss Trudy, was the godmother of Harlem Week. Stephanie has raised many of us within Harlem Week. We talk about being children of Harlem Week, and everybody will hear that. again and again, but it is an honor to have Harlem League co-founder and board member Stephanie Francis on the program this morning. Stephanie, welcome to the program.
15: Thank you so much. Thank you for the welcome. Yes, we are family. Thank you so much, Imhotep. We share a wonderful 7-7 together. That means we are blessed and highly favored. And I had not had the opportunity to always be in your presence, but always feel your energy. And that was one of the main focuses of our initial, in the inception of Harlem Week. It was, I should speak definitely about our economic, our political, and specifically developing our cultural and social enrichment. And as Marco pointed out, family was the essence. It was one big, wonderful Harlem family, and we still are, definitely.
16: Stephanie, looking across the decades as we are, this year's Harlem Week theme is honoring our legacy. As one of the co-founders of Harlem Week, what does that mean to you?
15: That we honor all those persons who enriched our lives from way in the past to we were enhanced with the most powerful and energetic and loving Harlemites, be they youth, elders, and our legacy was to create the family that built the structure here in Harlem that we have now. We started in a period where we were pretty much devastated, and we had hope, and we had joy, and we had energy. And I mentioned the three areas that we highlighted and which focused and moved us forward, which was to create a Harlem that was economically strong, or politically strong, and culturally. We had all of that right here in our hands, and we have continued to develop and maintain a strong and vibrant Harlem. So that's what we do. That's what we do.
16: Brother Marco.
17: I'll toss it to Ade. So, Stephanie, thank you for giving us that. I guess as it's our 52nd year of Harlem Week. Let's go a little bit. Let's stay on the beginning that you talked about a little bit. You were there. You helped. You were one of the co-founders of the first Harlem Day in 1974. Can you talk a little bit about, one, what was that experience like? What do you remember about the first Harlem Day and or the earliest Harlem Days and the earliest Harlem Weeks, and how the festival has grown from where you guys began to where we are now?
15: My first memory was joy when we cut that ribbon on 7th Avenue, and we opened up Adam Clayton Powell Jr. as a site, a street. That was the first time, and it was just the joy of seeing Ruby Dee, Harry Belafonte, our local elected officials, Fred Samuel, Geraldine Daniels. These are names that, and people who touched my life as we just began moving forward. They encouraged us to do the one day, at that time, one day. And we brought all the entities together on 125th Street. It was just excitement. It was, sometimes it's hard to remember how joy can enter your life, and we continue it. That's basically it.
16: Brother Marco.
13: Stephanie, as Harlem Week has grown to become, you know, the 3 days and weeks, and you know, at one time we were 6 weeks of a festival, there's always been those elements that you talked about, community, economics, empowerment, but there's also been a nod to the history and legacy of the community. You've worked, I believe, since the beginning on our Senior Citizens Day event, and you've been the co-chair of that event during Harlem Week. Talk a little bit about Senior Citizens Day. What makes it so special during Harlem Week? And over the years, we've called it one of our most important days of Harlem Week. So why is it so important for Senior Citizens Day during Harlem Week?
15: It's very important because we realized it was Joe Roberts, Jacques DeGraff, D. Eaton, Mayor Grace Williams. We all felt that our seniors were the persons who gave us the foundation to move forward, to do this type of event. It had not been done before on the massive level that we did it. We talk about a parade. We talk about a stage with cultural presentations that we did not hear all the time. We would hear our drumming on 125th. But we had not heard our singers, or we had not heard our international, like Mugabe and Mandela, all those persons coming to the stage and addressing us as part of their family, because we were, you know, across waters, but we were always in each other's hearts. Seniors were and are the mainstream of how we are able to move forward and exist. So we started with one day. There was a wonderful woman, Barbara Ann Teer, in the National Black Theater. She opened up that space, and we created a day where we had exhibitors with vendors and African wear and information on health, information on how to get services within the community. And if I know, Imhotep, you're familiar with Barbara Ann Teer's facility. It just brought to life our home. You know, she had so much joy in that facility. So it was there at National Black Theater we started galvanizing, pulling together our seniors.
16: There's a place, Stephanie, in that moment that you're creating there. And obviously, Brother Ade and Marco were all sort of gathering, looking at that beginning. What were you thinking then? Did you think that we'd see something that would move from, if you will, an event to, if you will, a seven-day event to now what essentially is an entire month? We say Harlem Week, but it's really the entire month, certainly.
15: And often we can say it's a year because no matter what, we are producing... We are producing and celebrating every aspect, from our women to our men to our children, most importantly. So what was it like? It was like growing up. It's like each year another aspect of your life blossomed. You know, we'd start off with a youth conference, and then we'd say, oh no, we have to do something with the health. Oh, and now we're into environment. So it's always has been a growth process. We watched our youth. I am so proud. Marco, Ade, Akissa. I mean, I think when we talk family, I mean, even each one of us, each board member that began, Rosa, you know, Larry Frazier, what we did was we embraced our youth. We let them grow with us. I mean, they did everything from carry tables, chairs, be part of programs, development. So that was, and that even talking about it makes my little hairs on my arm raise, because we have continued the legacy. And we are doing that now because I'm seeing it. That is one reason my heart stays so connected to Harlem Week and the Chamber.
16: Brother, I tell you, when we start talking about these beginnings, and I love what Stephanie just did, because I was waiting to hear both you and Marco talk a bit about, you know, growing up, if you will, as young men, literally boys, into not only, if you will, strong members of our community, but a part of this legacy that we're talking about, with both of you being, of course, key people within it, and the great vision of your dad, Brother Lloyd Williams, who clearly, as Stephanie is saying, saw into the future the need for youth who would ultimately be in the position of being able to keep the legacy alive. How do you feel? How are you looking at that right now?
14: I feel like it's both an awesome responsibility, not only to those mentors, but also to the entire Harlem community and the Harlems of the world, but I also feel to some degree it's a natural progression. I mean, some of my earliest memories were being at that office, like sealing envelopes and putting stamps on envelopes and such. So when I was around Lennox's age, so to have him in the office last week helping us out, just felt like, well, this is how it's supposed to be. But I'm also particularly glad when we talk about honoring our legacy that, Marco and I are in a position where we're on the radio or on TV a lot and people see us similar to how people would regularly see my father, Lloyd Williams, and Bulls of Rivers. But I think I'm so glad that Stephanie shouted out so many names, because Harlem Week is really about bringing the community together as a whole to uplift and celebrate the entire community. So whether it was Barbara Ann Teer from National Black Theater, or Joe Roberts, which Stephanie mentioned Akissa's name. Akissa is the daughter of one of our key board members who's no longer with us, Pam Lee. And there are, so many, Joe Roberts, she mentioned. And then there are names like Cynthia Young, who we are going to be memorializing later on today. And those are, not the names or the people who are always on TV, but who play a intricate part in terms of getting the work done, or even presenting ideas that flourished into something else. And so I want to just take a moment to shout out to all of those folks, some of whom we'll see later on today at her memorial, to just say thank you for their contributions to the community.
16: Brother Marco, there's a place where, as we have talked on a few times here on the air about you and Brother Ade growing up within the context of the early beginnings, and then obviously in the positions that you hold now. What are your reflections right now in the context of the living legacy that you're a part of right now?
13: Well, I think, we'll continue talking about it throughout the show today, when we talk about the people that are continuing that legacy that was started by Stephanie and, Marvin Kelly and Larry Frazier and so many others. Now it is, it is us. It is Tamiko Evans, who is our second vice chair. It is board member Crystal Crawford. It is board member Dina Williams. It is, so many of us that are able to come together now to continue this amazing, whether it become a cultural institution as an event that is something that brings the community together and brings communities together, from all over the city and then throughout the region and even around the world, that we see, and we've been seeing it, over, especially the last couple of weeks as we're getting closer and closer to Harlem Week beginning and the calls that are coming in and the people who want to know where can they stay or what is the best time frame or, is this event actually happening? Can I come and cover that event? It is, it is something special to be able to continue this legacy and look at from whence we came. And it's funny, we I'll say this so it's not, she's not going to get me later on when she sees me, but Tamika, when Evans and I had a conversation a few days ago where it was just taking a step back to look at from whence we've come, you know, as interns, as young people, you know, working this event that we knew a little bit about and kept learning about as we were working it, not knowing that when we were working on supporting the exhibitors that Tamika did with Pam Lee, or not knowing when I was sitting in meetings with Tony Rogers, that, you know, what we would be learning and how we would be growing to the point where we can now lead this festival that means so much to so many. So, you know, it's interesting to look at where we are now, and taking a step back to really appreciate it. And so, you know, this is certainly a moment for us to appreciate it and for us to, you know, honor our legacy by meeting this moment and going to the next level, thanks to all the work that, you know, Stephanie has done with so many others.
16: Stephanie, before we go to the break, I want to go back to your remarks about the very brilliant Dr. Barbara Antier. Many people may or may not remember the fire that took place in relationship to the National Black Theater's original location. And Dr. Barbara Antier was on the air with me at WLIB. And she was coming from, if you will, the scene itself when she came to talk with me. And on the air, on the radio, she declared the creation of a $5 million facility that was going to be built in terms of the National Black Theater rebuild on the radio. Now, she said to me, I have $10 in my purse. She said, but I am projecting a $5 million facility will be built on 125th Street in the name of the National Black Theater. Now, I think Steffi turned to maybe $9 million or something like that.
18: Yes.
16: That's right. You know what I'm saying? But to think it was done, it was over, that particular catastrophe. And yet in that moment, she could project that kind of energy that people like Tunde Samuels and so many others are able to pick up and to turn into a reality. Your quick comment, please.
18: Fantastic. It reaches to the power that we have in our lives as, I'm going to say, Black people of color. We have that ability to create from inside our lives to a reality. Because when I pass that building, my life just lights up, because I sat next to Barbara, you know, on the dais many times with many persons, and she would say, this person is going to be this, and this person will energize our lives with this, or this is what your role is, Stephanie. She would tell you exactly what and where and almost how it was going to happen. Yes, Imhotep, she had that power to create, and I think that's the power that we all have and need to recognize. And that is what Harlem Week does. It allows each person that is involved to hone their natural abilities and create something that's really vital. We often forget how to do that.
16: Well, sister, we thank you for your contribution, and certainly for you and people like Dr. Barbara Antier and so many others to help show us the way. We appreciate you.
18: Oh, we got it from our ancestors, and then we are passing it on to our future.
16: Thank you, sister. We've been joined by our Harlem Week co-founder and board member, Stephanie Francis. Stand by. We're going to continue talking this morning about the 52nd annual Harlem Week, when the spotlight on Harlem and the Harlems of the world continues right after this.
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14: Well, it's a beautiful, amazing, amazing dynamic for the day. The sun will be out throughout the course of the day, from a low in the 60s to a high up in the 80s as well. I'm MTF Gary Bird, the Radio Griel, and today, in the name of Brother Herb Boyd, who is off this week, we remember that coming up in a few days, there'll be a moment of history that will pass through on July 28th. The 14th Amendment, ratified by Congress July 9th, 1868, granting citizenship to blacks, was adopted on July 28th in 1868. And on that same day, July 28th, the New York City Fifth Avenue March, a march organized by the NAACP, with 10,000 blacks marching in silent protest of lynchings and racial inequalities, was held in 1917 during this very special month of great black events. Well, we're back now with our spotlight on Harlem and the Harlems of the world. I'm with Marco Nobles and L.I. Day Williams, chair and first vice chair of the Harlem Week Festival, a satellite of the Greater Harlem Chamber of Commerce, as we continue discussing the 52nd annual Harlem Week, which begins next Saturday, August 1st, and continues through Harlem Day, Sunday, August 16th. Well, we have another guest joining us this morning to talk about another dimension of Harlem Week, and that's of course going to be brought in by our brother Ade. Ade, please introduce our guest.
15: I am going to introduce her with pleasure, Imhotep. Our next guest is no stranger to the program. She's been on before, and our listeners have either heard her voice for her name. She is Ms. Beatrice Bolden, a Harlem Week board member who oversees all of our youth programming. And if that wasn't enough, she's also the artistic director of the Oscar and Grammy Award-nominated Harlem-based Performing Arts and Leadership Training Program, Impact Repertory Theater. Ms. DB, as we call her in the office, welcome back to the program.
0: Good morning, everyone. How are you?
15: Good morning. So glad you're joining us.
0: I am so glad to be here to talk about Harlem Week and all of our youth activities. Good morning, Imhotep. How are you?
14: I am well. I'm well. Good to hear your voice this morning. Beatrice, a couple of weeks ago here on the program, I asked Marco how he got involved with Harlem Week. And I want to jump in as we start here and ask you that same question. How did you get started with this amazing and now historic event?
0: Well, I'm blessed to have been a part of Harlem Week since my younger years. I was actually a member of Impact Repertory Theater when it began in 1997. And as one of the core youth theaters in Harlem, of course, we were involved in Harlem Week. My very first memory of Harlem Week is being on the stage at Chase Bank on Fifth Avenue, right in front of the bank, and we were performing. I had to be maybe about 14, 15 years old, and that was my first time really realizing the rich history that happens during Harlem Week and all of the activities and being a part. Voza Rivers, who is also a founder of Harlem Week and the executive producer of Impact Repertory Theater, brought his best friend and my also mentor, the late, great Lloyd Williams, into my life. And that's where Harlem Week started with me, with those two gentlemen right there. And it's been a pleasure ever since.
14: Brother Marco.
6: Yeah, we've talked over the past couple of years about many of us, you included, being children of Harlem Week. One thing that most of us children of Harlem Week have in common is receiving scholarships from Harlem Week. You know, talk about the impact of the Harlem Week scholarship program.
0: Yes, I am a direct recipient of those scholarships. My journey to Delaware State University, Go Hornets, the Greater Harlem Chamber of Commerce gave me one of my first scholarships to go to college. And I know it's been with 4 decades, about $3 million in scholarships and grants have gone out to students and community organizations. And everything is coming full circle. As like Marco said, I am a child of Harlem Week and the Chamber. So I am proof that the money is always well spent in supporting young people who are looking to direct their careers and their futures in an educational environment. So it's a great thing. And now being one of the leaders who actually head up the scholarship program, making sure that that money goes far and wide to all of our young people is a blessing to my life personally.
14: Indeed.
15: And, you know, I'd be remiss if I didn't tack on for people listening that we don't want to just tell that story. We want to encourage those in the listening audience, if you are going to be in college or you're a college student, if you're this year, i.e. August, September, et cetera, there's still time to apply for a Harlem Week scholarship. But the deadline is coming up real fast. Just visit our website, harlemweek.org/scholarships, harlemweek.org/scholarships, if you're interested in applying and getting some of the same opportunities that some Beatrice and so many of us have received. So Beatrice, you received the scholarship and you went on to be a example and a great role model of other young people to follow your lead, and you are now in charge of the Harlem Week youth programming. Can you please talk a little bit about some of the youth programs coming up during this year's Harlem Week?
0: Absolutely. We are very, very excited with our youth programming this year, building upon it, trying to make it bigger and reach farther audiences. And we're starting with our Harlem Week Youth Hackathon, which will take place on Wednesday, July 29th at 10 a.m. at the wonderful City College of New York. This year's theme is Knowledge to Opportunity, Building Harlem's Future. And what happens with, in partnership with Silicon Harlem, hey, Clayton Banks, how you doing, sir? They teach the young people how to engage in technology and knowledge through teamwork and creating careers and communities in the tech world. It connects young people directly with technology and problem solving, teamwork skills that are needed in tomorrow's digital economy. You know, people always say, you know, the youth are our future. No, they're our today. They are the leaders of today. So we need to make sure that we equip them in the proper way so they can carry on the legacy that is set forth.
6: Let me jump in really quickly, only to remind everyone that you'll be able to see the finished product of the hackathon on harlemweek.org on August 10th, when it is premiered to the world. Our young people will come together and work on this hackathon projects on the date that Dietrich mentioned. But on August 10th, you'll see the results of what these young people put together in an amazing way.
14: Wow.
0: Absolutely.
14: More to say, Dietrich, please.
0: Oh, well, no, keep going. I was just, that's the hackathon. There's more youth activities.
15: Yeah, please. Talk a little bit more about some of the other youth programs, Dietrich.
0: Well, on that same day, airing on our social media networks and on our website will be our Harlem Week Youth Conference, which will air on August 10th as well. And this year's theme is Legacy, Leadership, and Passing the Torch. You know, it's Harlem Week, so we, of course, want to make sure that we pass on that leadership and that rich history of Harlem and the contributions of community leaders and artists, activists, entrepreneurs, and educators. And what happens during this youth conference, we create an environment and a safe space so that the young people can engage directly with each other and, you know, foster transformative ideas and share community experiences. You know, what legacy is inheriting and what will we leave behind. You know, I always talk about legacy and it being a beautiful thing, but it's only a beautiful thing if it survives. So if we don't, you know, encourage our young people to hold on to that rich history and pass it on, it will die. So, you know, that is one thing that this year's youth conference is going to focus on. And that's for our older teenagers, you know, from the ages of, I want to say, 12 to 18. But of course, we can't forget about our babies. Starting at the age of 6, we have our Alex Trebek Harlem Children's Spelling Bee, and that is happening on one of our 3 major days, which is August 15th, our Summer in the City. And it honors the legacy of Alex Trebek, who was the host, of course, of Jeopardy, but a great supporter of the Greater Harlem Chamber of Commerce. And, you know, he was a great educational activist. So his son, Matthew Trebek, who also sits on the board of the Greater Harlem Chamber of Commerce, makes sure that this spelling bee goes forth and happens every year in partnership with Harlem Week and Harlem Mother Father Save, Jackie Roe Adams. Hi, Auntie Jackie. Make sure that these young people get these spelling words. And it all happens at the Schomburg Center for Research in Black Culture on West 135th Street. And in partnership with the Met and Harlem Stage, these young people receive gift bags, school backpacks, and books, and all the educational tools that are needed to help them grow and become the smart young people that we know they can be. I always enjoy the spelling bee. Those young people are always so excited sitting on a stage and just waiting to come up to the mic to spell those words. It's just a joy to watch them. And then last but not least, on Saturday, August 15th, and Sunday, August 16th, is our 2-day New York City Harlem Week Children's Festival. And of course, again, this year's theme is honoring our legacy. And it takes place at Howard Bennett Playground, which is on West 135th Street between Malcolm X and Fifth Avenue. And for all of my Harlemites, that is the playground right behind the Great Harlem Hospital. And it's a 2-day family and youth celebration outdoors. We have amazing partners, the Metropolitan Museum. We have TAG, Teaching a Generation. We have PAL in partnership with NYPD and the cadets. We have interactive opportunities for the young people in music, entertainment, games, face painting, arts and crafts, and of course, food and beverage. You got to hand out that popcorn and those ices. Those are the things that they are always, always looking forward to. And this year, we're focusing, of course, on health and wellness. We're doing basketball clinics and tennis clinics in partnership with New York Roadrunners. Hey, Ted Metellus. So they come out, and we have the basketball with the Harlem Globetrotters this year are coming out to do basketball clinics with our young people, which is another part of Harlem's rich history and legacy. So I'm excited. And of course, we have our back to school giveaways, and we give out prizes. Broadway Kids is on the stage. You get to see Impact Repertory Theater, my young people, of course, on the stage. And we give opportunity to other young artists to showcase their talents and, you know, get their taste of being in front of an audience and entertaining in the way that they do. So it's a great thing. It's a great way to bring families together. It's intergenerational, which is what we want to focus on. Got to make sure we keep our legacy alive. And we're starting that with our Harlem Week Children's Festival Parade on the 15th. So we're calling all of our community organizations, step teams, dance programs, all of our Greek organizations. We want, you know, the more seasoned adults to pass on their knowledge on education and entertainment and activism. And we just want to make sure we have this big, yummy bowl of soup of education going on this year with our youth.
14: Indeed.
15: And hold on. Now you see why she got that scholarship, right?
14: Real clear. It's real clear. As we begin to close out the segment, certainly in terms of both you and Brother Marco, both of you, what else would you like our listeners to know, Ide?
15: Well, first, I'm so glad that Deatrice and Stephanie Francis were able to join, because we understand when people think of Harlem Week, the first thing they think of is the exciting fact that we're celebrating Maxwell on stage this year and the other celebrities, Christopher Williams and those names that are going to be a part of Harlem Week. But I think it's also important to remember how we are connecting to the youth and to the seniors and the scholarships and all that. So I'm so glad that BLS gave us the opportunity to share that. And for everyone, we strongly encourage you to follow us on social media to find out all the details, whether it's the fashion shows or the concerts or the vendors or you name it. You can follow us on social media. On Instagram, we are at Harlem Week. On Facebook, we are at Harlem Week, Inc. But we're on all the channels, so look out for us. And if you want to see some of that programming that was talked about, the Senior Citizens Day, the hackathon, et cetera, all of that is available. Last year's events are up on the website now, harlemweek.org, and this year's new coming events will be posted up as they happen.
14: Marco, as we wrap up, final remarks?
6: Yeah, just to remind everybody, as we talk about Senior Citizens Day, that takes place on Friday, August 7th, and we certainly invite senior citizen centers who are looking for a special way to celebrate seniors within the center to reach out to us, and we can have you invited to be a part of our Senior Citizens Day. 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Again, that's 212-862-8477. 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coming, because there's still so much to celebrate of this wonderful community, and we do so much of it in this 16-day window, but it is really intended for this window of Harlem Week to make sure 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So again, we invite you to visit us at harlemweek.org, and we also invite you to visit the organization that Harlem Week is a satellite program of, the Greater Harlem Chamber of Commerce. 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
14: Indeed. Our thanks this morning, Brother Marco Nobles, Ade Williams, Stephanie Francis, and also, of course, this morning, Sister Deidre, who always comes with the energy. Deidre Spalding. Appreciate you all. Y'all have a blessed day as well, and thanks for being with us this morning.
6: Thank you.
0: Thank you so much. Have a great day.
14: 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Imhotep, Gary Bird's Express Yourself. 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
12: Well, as we wrap things up this morning from 107.5 WBLS and our Wake Up Everybody broadcast, there's a place this morning where obviously our hearts, our minds, and our spirits are in the dynamic of the sun and the sunshine, but also in the dynamic of Mississippi burning. Burning with the need for truth and justice. As we close this morning, we give thanks, of course, to all of our guests from the GHCC, the Greater Harlem Chamber of Commerce, and of course, to the master ENG himself over at Master Control, Brother Rick Wright, who holds it all together under sometimes challenging circumstances and does it so well. Stand by. Coming up, Miss ID is next, followed by the Fox who rocks the box, Jeff Fox. You know my member. All I always say every week to you and yours that the key to tomorrow is what we do today. The decision to work or whether to play. Both have their place in the human life stream, but only one will achieve your dream. Life is the ultimate trip once you learn to experience it, because in the end, experience is the best teacher. Have a blessed day in GBE. God bless everybody.

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0: Yes, Miss ID here with you. How are you doing? Happy Sunday to you. Good morning. How are you? It is absolutely beautiful outside if you haven't been out there. Sunny with a high of 78. Beautiful, comfortable degrees outside. Really low humidity. Just a great day to get outside and enjoy this weather, right? Look, guys, keep it right here. Coming up after the break, I have some music from SWV as well as some new music from Victoria Monet. Right here on BLS, baby.
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7.5 WBLS. Miss ID here with you. And you know, Mary J. Blige, she's still at her residency in Las Vegas. But did you know this particular album that this song is on, Share My World, will turn 30 years old? Yes, next year. Yes, it will. And it has hits like I Can Love You, 7 Days, Not Gonna Cry, Love Is All We Need. Yes, it is that album, Share My World. And of course, it has this song on here, Everything. It's BLS, baby.

Beyonce, right here on 107.5 WBLS. Miss ID here with you. And talking about Beyonce, I don't know if you heard about this, guys, but Destiny's Child is allegedly releasing new music. And this is according to Matthew Knowles, Beyonce's daddy and former Destiny's Child manager. Now, what Mr. Knowles is saying is that we can expect some new music, unreleased music,

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And a little something from Whitney Houston right here on BLS, baby.

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Bobby Brown, right here on 107.5 WBLS Miss ID here with you. 50 minutes of commercial-free music going on right now, and I'm out of breath in here dancing to some Bobby Brown. Look, guys, how many of you, did any of you go to the street naming ceremony that took place yesterday for Wu-Tang co-founder ODB? Did any of you go? I didn't have the chance to go, honey. It's been that kind of weekend for me. But it was on. It's on the corner of Franklin Avenue and Putnam Avenue. It will be called ODB Jones Way. As you know, his stage name was Old Dirty Bastard, and his government name, his government, is Russell Tyrone Jones. So it's going to be ODB Jones Way, as I said, on the corner of Franklin Avenue and Putnam Avenue. Isn't that the same corner, if I'm not mistaken? I think there used to be or still is a liquor store right there. And on the corner, there is a mural of ODB's benefit card. Is that still there? I don't know. I haven't been down that way in a minute. You know, I'm a Brooklyn girl. I grew up over there. Look, guys, keep it right here. Coming up in the next hour, I have this story I have been meaning to share with you for the last 2 weeks, honey. And it's about a relationship gone wrong. And I'm talking about really wrong, honey. Keep it right here. More of that coming up next right here on BLS, baby.

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Tell the Seep right here on 107.5 WBLS. Miss ID here with you. And I don't know if you heard about this, but director Ryan Coogler announced that David Johnson will play T'Challa's son in the next Black Panther. And you may know him from movies like The Long Walk, Alien Romulus, in which he played a synthetic android. And he looks like he can be T'Challa's son. It's BLS, baby.

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0: 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And I told you in the last hour, I have this story I've been meaning to share with you for the last couple of weeks or so. Well, here's the story. It's a relationship story, a crazy one, okay? So here it is. An 84-year-old man was arrested for attempted murder after pouring gasoline that was in a plastic bottle over the dashboard and front seats of a car that he was sitting in with his former partner of, get this, 42 years. They separated now a few months prior. The woman, she was able to escape, but she suffered third-degree burns to her left leg. And the man, Mr. Franklin Davis of Florida, yes, it was Florida, honey, sustained severe burns to his face and his hands, and he's facing premeditated attempted murder, arson causing bodily harm, and a slew of other charges. And there's a reason why your partner decided to end a 42-year relationship at her age, okay? There's a reason why, and that's exhibit number A, and I'm sure she has exhibit A through Z, and I'm sure she can double up on double A, double B, double C for all of the years, 42 years she was with you. So we see why she left you, Mr. Davis, all right? But look, guys, keep it right here. Coming up in the next hour, we're continuing on with 50 minutes of commercial-free music. And I have your celeb birthdays on the way. Ready on BLS, baby.
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Miss ID here with you. And if it's your birthday today, happy birthday to you. You celebrated along with Shannon Sharp. He turns 58 today. Michael Vick turns 46. Iman Shumpert, he turns 36.

0: Anita Baker right here on 107.5 WBLS. Miss ID here with you. And before I head on out of here, I just want to give a big shout out to everyone that came out for the Putnam Avenue block party yesterday, my homegirls block. And I just love you guys, Ricky, Helena, thank you so much for just making it just an enjoyable time for us adults, especially for those of us like myself who didn't come out to the block party until last night when the adults have all the fun. Because every so often, you know, as adults, we want to have fun too. We want to get out there and feel like little kids every so often doing adult things. All right. You know what I'm saying? So big shout out to Putnam Avenue right over there in Brooklyn. Guys, look, keep it right here. Coming up is Jeff Fox, but make sure you hit me up across all of your social media. It's me, Miss ID, Miss like mwah, kiss. And like I said, coming up next is Jeff Fox, that fox that rocks the box. Right here on BLS, baby.
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0: I gotta tell you, this has been one of the nicest weekends of the summer. I mean, folks are out, parks, festivals, just out having a wonderful time on this beautiful Sunday afternoon. It's Jeff Fox, rocking the box. I got the music. All you gotta do is call me. I'm gonna play it for you. The music for a beautiful Sunday afternoon. We're doing it just like that. We'll take a break, pay some bills, come right back with another 50 minutes commercial free. 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

0: That's right. 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What you doing, Dave?
1: I'm on my way to work, but first let me say I want to thank God. I have my 8th grandchild. His name is Michael.
0: Oh, wow.
1: He was born on 7/23.
0: Oh, that's beautiful.
1: 8:57 p.m. Child number 8.
0: Woo-hoo-hoo.
1: Yes, sir.
0: What did the Bible say? Be fruitful and multiply.
1: And multiply. I'm doing my part.
0: You doing your part, Dave. You doing your part. And you doing your part and somebody else's part, too. Congratulations to you and the family, Dave. That's wonderful.
1: Thank you. Thank you, sir.
0: Have a good day at work.
1: All right. You too, brother. Enjoy your day.
0: Thank you, Dave. And we're having fun. It's 107.5.

All right, there you go. Wrapping up another 50 minutes commercial free, 107.5 WBLS. Jeff Fox. You know, Sunday is really the busiest travel day of the week. You know, folks are coming back from where they were this past weekend, and a lot of folks just want to be out, so the traffic's crazy. Shout out to the entire tri-state and traffic jams all over the place. Shout out to Connecticut right now. My daughter's in Connecticut trying to get back in all that traffic. Drive safely, Kyla. And if you're on the road right now and you want to hear a song, you let me know because, you know, I got you. 212-545-1075. We'll take a break. Get into another 50 minutes commercial free just like that.

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I love Mondays because Just Nick, she gives you the new music first. 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

0: WBLS rolling with you on this beautiful Sunday evening. And you know, it's going to get nice at 7 o'clock. It's Golden Era Radio with Marley Maugh. What does Marley say? Sundays will never be the same again. 7 o'clock tonight, right here on 107.5.
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10: Attention former childhood residents of juvenile detention centers in New York City. If you were housed at any juvenile detention center in New York City, such as Spofford, Horizon, Crossroads, Rikers, at any time in the past, and were a victim of sexual abuse, now is the time to come forward, as you may be in

having a good time on this beautiful Sunday. Now, tomorrow is Monday. You know what that means. Just Nick has got the new music. It's New Music Monday. Every Monday with Just Nick in the afternoon on 107.5 WBLS.

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0: This was a weekend for the books here. What a wonderful time. And we're not done yet, because coming up at 7 o'clock, you know what it is. Golden Era Radio with Marley Marl. Sundays will never be the same again. I'm Jeff Fox, rocking the box as you get ready for Monday. Have a good week. 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
1: That's what's up. That's what's up. We're coming live from Spain today.
0: Yes, you're coming live from Spain.
1: That's what's up. That's what's up. And, hey, man, I know you got some of them cyber shout-outs. And who's out here with me, man?
0: Yeah, let's get straight to it. Red Venom shouts out Donald D, Shan, Crazy C, and the Rhyme Syndicates in Manchester. Thank you to Every Hill for always listening to Golden Era Radio, Sir Hip Hop in Jersey City, Sharkski in Brentwood, Long Island, the Park Bench Brothers. Send you safe travels to Spain, Marley. Escobar's crew in Paterson, New Jersey, and also Fancy Pants and Joe Rock is in the YO, a.k.a. Yonkers.
1: Yonkers in the full effect. You know what it is. It's Sunday night. Matter of fact, we keep you looking right at the light. We ain't going to talk about it. It's time to just be about it. Yeah, yeah. Look at you. Look at you looking good at the light right now. Yo, but we going to take this commercial break. We're going to return with something. You know what it is on a Sunday night, because you know what already? Sunday nights will never be the same.
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0: Man, since we on this trip tonight and we on it real well, I know you got some of them cyber shout outs on your side.
1: Okay, since we international tonight, we got the bros at the Japan Hip Hop Society sending both of us a shout out.
0: Yeah,
1: Nadine and Hubby would like to know, where is your next stop on the globe on your tour, Marley? PNB also shouts out Stan in Newburgh, New York. Mario and crew in Bushwick is closing the pizza parlor so they can turn up the volume.

0: I spoke to 279 this week. He was like, yo, we got to get y'all out there. So, yo, you know what's happening. We may be out in London real soon. So, yo, you know.
1: I'll be there.
0: We doing that international thing, man. You know what I'm saying? We bigger than that.
1: Yes.
0: All right, man. So, yo, we're going to take this commercial break. But we're going to return with something that you heard before, but you know is fine.

0: 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Well, now we're starting your week with that same energy. It's New Music Mondays on WBLS.
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0: 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New heat, new vibes, new faces. It's how we do Monday.

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